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3: Weston Amthor is going to go ahead and get the start for Auburn as we make our way here into the bottom of the first. Astine joining you here with this Legion baseball action between Auburn and Central City in the American Legion postseason tournaments. As a reminder, Legion baseball here on B103 is brought to you by the likes of Commercial State Bank, Danner Spray Foam, and Knapp Roofing. Due up in the order for Central City, they're started off at number 23. That's Quinn Jensen. Jensen is their catcher. And he'll try to go ahead and get the bats going alive. Again, Central City has managed to go ahead and run rule all their opponents so far in the tournaments. Only has lost one game, and that was a close matchup against York, who's just got eliminated from the tournaments today. They lost that game at home, however, in a 2-1 fashion. And now the first pitch is going to have to force Jensen to crouch down. It's going to start up things off with a high ball that's off its mark. Amthor kicks and delivers. The next pitch, competitive, as Herman has to foul it off. So, excuse me, Jensen has to foul it off. It's going to make things a 1-1 count. Herman's on deck right now, waiting for his shots. As Jensen has gets himself ready for the 1-1 next pitch. Swung on, it's slapped up high. It's going to be a play for the second baseman who has to trail it, got under it, and has the out to make it one out. So a pop out to second. Oliver Herman comes up, the pitcher, wearing number 7 for Central City. Herman will take his backs from the left side of the plates. And will get himself ready here. Amthor, get ready, kicks and delivers. First pitch delivered will find the strike zone, so it's a first pitch strike for Weston Amthor. Again, Auburn held to a 1-2-3 inning to start off the game. This next pitch slapped down over the shortstop. Fielded cleanly over the first in time. However, it will go ahead and be out. Possibly would have dragged the first baseman off the plate. However, the umpire does call the out. So that's already quickly two outs. 6-3 ground outs for Herman. Now up to the plate will be the first baseman himself, number 34. That's Connor Erickson. Erickson taking his hacks from the right side of the plate as he will get himself ready to go. First pitch delivered to him. It's a slow little changeup that can't find its mark. And so the count starts off with a 1-0. And Thor gets the call. However, we have a quick timeout called here by the batter. Erickson steps out, resets, and gets ready for the 1-0 count. Now the pitch. High. Misses its mark. Count moves 2-0. Temperatures outside currently reading about 87 degrees. Again, you got that light wind blowing from right to left. And the next pitch. It's too high. It's also inside. Count moves 3-0 for, against Amthart. Now the 3-0 pitch. Stereotypical fastball, low and down the middle. Erickson takes it, 3-1. So Amthor trying to go ahead and dig back from a 3-0 count. Now at a 3-1, the next pitch is going to get fouled off and hit the netting behind home plates. Count moves full for Erickson. Erickson trying to do some damage here. Three balls, two strikes, two outs. Here in the bottom of the first, nobody on base. Next pitch from Amthor. Slapped over, and it's going to go ahead and make its way through. The right fielder can't field it cleanly. And now the runner will go ahead and have thought about taking second, trying to be a heads-up play. Instead, we'll take the single. And finds his way over to first with our first hit of the game. So Erickson manages to go ahead and slap one through the gap between first and second. And now brings up the third baseman, number four. It's Corbin Peters. Peters will go ahead and take his hacks now from the left side of the plates. And now works with a runner at first. Two outs, though. The bottom of the first. Central City trying to go ahead and get themselves to hot starts. First pitch delivered is going to get fouled off to the right side. So Peters will start off with a strike for his first at-bat. And now the sets. Next pitch. Slapped up. It's going to be a play for the third baseman. Long throw over the first is in time, and that will end the inning. 5-3 ground out. We'll go ahead and end it off there. No runs off of one hit, no errors, no one person left on base for Central City. Moving out to the top of the second, due up in the order for Auburn will be Warner, Gage, and Amthor. 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
3: You're listening in to Legion Baseball here on KBIE B103.1. Auburn, Nebraska City, as we currently have sit ourselves at a score of 0-0. It's tied up with nobody currently taking the lead. One hit so far from Central City as they come up now with Auburn to go ahead and try to respond here. Warner up to the plate. Jackson Warner, of course. He's got to start today in the center field, and he's wearing number 3 today. We'll take his axe from the left side of the plate. Remember, Legion Baseball here on B103 is brought to you by Countryside Bank, CHI Health in Nebraska City, and Phillips 66 Tabs, one stop in Nebraska City. First pitch delivered to Jackson. We'll go ahead and find the mark, I believe. It's going to be an 0-1 count to start him off. As Warner now here comes in. Next pitch delivered to him will find the mark. Again, that low and away zone is really working here with that slider, it looks like. Here on from the mound for Herman. No balls, two strikes. And now he gets ready for the next pitch. Finds his mark as it will go ahead and be a looking strikeout. That's the second strikeout of the game for Herman. Christian Gage now comes up to the plate. Number 26 gets to start today over at third base. Again, Herman just absolutely working that bottom left corner of the zone. And again, it's a fantastic location to go ahead and attack at. Again, most contact there is going to go ahead and result in some ground balls. And he's been locating it oh so perfectly. Now the first pitch is going to miss his mark, though. Breaks a little too far away from the zone to Gage, and Gage will start his count with a 1-0. Nobody on base, one out, top of the second. Next pitch, solid contact, though. It grounds over here to second, and over in first in time, just like I said it could. 4-3 ground out for Gage, and that brings up Weston Amthor. Amthor comes up here. The pitcher wearing number 4. Again, taking his hacks from as a right-handed batter, and he will face it off against Herman. Now, Herman here is also a righty, so when you go ahead and combine that action with that breaking ball action that just splits away, it's a devastating effect here for the batters. That first pitch will miss its mark, though, as Amthor will go ahead and start to count 1-0. Nobody on base, two outs, no hit so far for Auburn through five outs. The next pitch, so decent contact. It's going to be trouble for the left fielder who can't get it in time, bobbles it, and then throws it back over to first, not in time, and that's a hit for Weston Amthor. So Amthor manages to go ahead and breaks the goose egg on the scoreboards in the hit column for Auburn, and now that will bring up number 14. That is Ty, I believe. Yes, that's Ty Duncake, I believe. I'm horrible with names, so I apologize in advance. Ty comes up here, though, wearing number 14. He gets the start today at first base. Quick timeout call. Trash has entered the field of play. And we'll get ourselves reset once more. So Ty working with Amthor over at first. I believe has been courtesy ran, if I'm not mistaken. First pitch delivered to Ty is going to find its way low in the zone for strike number 1. Should get you a runner. A name here for Amthor, I believe. That should be. I believe that should be the likes of number 15, that's Logan Sirks. I could be wrong. Next pitch to Ty is going to find his mark again. No balls, two strikes. No, excuse me. I believe that's number 11, Jack Hilgenfield. Over there at first, courtesy run. Although it doesn't matter, swing and a miss, and that's going to go ahead and result in strikeout number 3 for Herman. No runs, one hit, no errors, one left on base for Auburn. We're moving now here into the bottom of the second, and bring up the likes of Volkner, Mourner, as well as Zickmund. 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
3: 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No score here as move it down to the bottom of the second. Central City due up to go against Weston Amthor. The throw over to second means that we are ready to go ahead and play ball once more. Up to the plate is the second baseman, number 25. That is going to be Logan Volkner. Logan comes up here, takes his hacks. He'll be from the left side.

as I believe it fell. Excuse me, found by the third baseman. Excuse me, could not see it clearly. That is the first out, though. As Keener pops out over in foul territory to the third baseman. And so now brings up number six. That is going to be the center fielder. That's Caden Mourner. One out now. The first pitch delivered to him. It's tried to be a curve that stayed high in the zone. Could not fall back in. Starts to count 1-0. So with one ball, no strike, one out. The next pitch. Just a little too high in the zone for the liking of the ump. Count moves 2-0. Trying to find that high rising fastball. At least it'd be enough to tempt a swing from Mourner. Nothing doing. 2-0. Next pitch. Too far inside. Misses his mark. Catcher doesn't even give chase to it. Nobody on base to worry about. Count moves 3-1-0. Now three balls, no strikes, one out. Nobody on base. Mourner. Let's see if he can get on base freely. Next pitch. Misses his mark as well. And that will go ahead and bring Mourner on base with a four-pitch walk. Parker Zuckman up to the plates, number two. He's got to start at shortstop today. Parker taking his axe, left side of the plate as well. Now working for runner and scoring. Sorry, runner over at first, excuse me, with one out. Amthor's first pitch delivered to him. He's going to find a mark in there, strike number one. Good way to start the at-bats here for Amthor. The next pitch delivered to him. It's going to be too high for anything. 1-1 count now. Gets Zygmunt. Weston Amthor now looking here with a one ball, one strike situation, one out. Man over at first here in the bottom of the second, trying to get maybe a ground out double play if he can. Trying to find the lower portion of the zone. Too far away. Count moves over to 2-1. And now here at the 2-1, the next pitch. Slapper over here, slow dribbler for seconds. However, can't be fielded cleanly. Runners will be safe. Over back at second, though, a play is not there in time. A long decision before the call here by the umpire and over at seconds. But that will be a recorded error against Auburn. So Zygmunt manages to go ahead and find his way on base. Runners advance, Mourner's over to second now, and that brings up the designated hitter, number 15. And that will bring up Trent Dellison. Runner in scoring position now. First pitch delivered to him is low and away in the zone. It's going to be runner's advance. A bad throw, and it's going to move offline. The left fielder is going to have to go ahead and throw it back in, and the runners will advance off of the... It will be more than likely called a wild pitch. And so some trouble now for Auburn now here with one out. Nobody's over at first now, so the ground out double play is no longer in order. Now you got danger on the base pass. Next pitch. That one will find its way in the zone. Count moves off to even up one piece. One ball, one strike, one out now. For Central City, a swing and a miss, though. We'll go ahead and bring up strike number two. Low and away, breaking ball. Manages to go ahead and cause a swing with no contact. One ball, two strikes, one out. Runners in scoring position. That's third and second for Central City. Trying to do some damage now in the bottom of the second. Next pitch. Find its way. Looking strikeout. Weston Amthor manages to go ahead and find a strikeout he desperately needed in the situation. Two outs now. And it brings up the nine-hole hitter here at Martin Gonzalez. Martin is wearing number three. He's got a today's start over in right field. And now trying to look for a clutch play here from a nine-hole hitter. First pitch to deliver. Slow breaking ball manages to go ahead and find its way in.
and it's going to be a first

0: pitch, strike to the right fielder. Time called at the plate here with no balls and one strike. Clutch situation for Gonzalez, trying to go ahead and deliver a run, the first run of the game. Next pitch, too far inside. Look over back at first, nothing happening from Brown. Count moves 1-1 apiece. And Clayton Brown was quick to fire off, trying to see if maybe he could catch a runner sleeping over at third. Nothing happening, though. Good job defensively this time. And then just to block a ball that's too far low and away in the zone. Count moves off 2-1. Gonzalez trying to go ahead and get himself a knock, see if he can get some RBIs onto his totals. The next pitch delivered to him is too high and inside. Count moves 3-1. Amthor does have first base to work with, though. A walk wouldn't be necessarily the end-all, be-all, but it would bring things back up to the top of the order, which is the heart and soul of Central Cities. The next pitch will find a strike, number 2. So the count moves full for Gonzalez. So big payoff pitch here now for Weston Amthor. 3 balls, 2 strikes, 2 outs. Runners at third and second here in the bottom of the second. Auburn trying to get themselves out of a pickle. The kick, the pitch, delivery. Oh, just misses the mark. Trying to find the mark low and away. Cannot get the call, so Gonzalez goes off the first off the walk, and that brings us back to the top of the order. Quinn Jensen's back up. He popped out over to the second baseman back in the last frame. No balls, no strikes to start him off here with 2 outs, though, of course. Runners have the bases juiced. And Jensen's looking to go ahead and do some damage. Creeping up into the batter's box, crowding it up. First pitch delivered is going to be in there for the strike number 1. It's that low and away slider, trying to go ahead and just get some ground ball action induced. Jensen is absolutely crowding the zone. Don't be surprised, we might see a warning shot inside now. Next pitch, low and away, though, however, too far away, misses his mark, counts 1-1. One ball, one strike, bases loaded here in the second. Next pitch, high pitch, finds its way. It's trouble for the center fielder, who finally catches it and goes ahead and ends the inning. So Auburn manages to escape trouble. The fly out to center will go ahead and end the inning. No runs off of, no hits. 1 error, though, and 3 left on base for Central City. As Auburn manages to go ahead and escape trouble. Due up for them will be the likes of Logan Seeks, Hunter Bullen, and Clayton Brown in the third. 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
0: Legion Baseball on B103 is brought to you by the likes of Community Medical Center, Family Medicine Clinics, Larson Motors, and Riverstone Bank. Auburn manages to go ahead and escape some trouble in the bottom of the second. And now they'll come back up to the batter's boxes and try to go ahead and do some damage. Finally got a hit, though, back in this last frame. And we'll try to go ahead and continue on with that success. Up to the plate now, the designated hitter, number 15. That is Logan Dirks, who gets himself up to the plate. on the left side of it. And ready to go. The first pitch is inside. Very close to hitting him. Yes, actually, umpire will say it caught him on the foot, I believe. Nope, excuse me. Appeal over the first to see if it possibly a go around. Excuse me, I cannot see clearly, apparently. So, one ball to start things off for Dirks. For Sir, excuse me. Next pitch delivered off to him. He's going to find his way to miss the mark. It's going to be a 2-0 count to start him off. Two balls, no strikes for Sirks. Trying to get his way to get a fire started here in the top of the third for Auburn. Here in the winner's bracket. The next pitch delivered to him. Oh, great strike found their top outer portion of the zone. Count moves 2-1. Wind's starting to die down a little now. A hefty swing and a miss, though. Sirks just a little too late on it. Count moves even to a piece. Looks like 36 pitches so far for Herman. As the next pitch, it's a little slow dribbler over to second. So easy play over to first in time for the out. 4-3 ground out for Sirks. Now goes up to the nine-hole hitter. That is going to be the right fielder, number 20, Hunter Bolin, up to the plate. 30 pitches now here for Herman. 36 for Amthor. Bolin taking his hacks here, left side of the plate as well. And he is ready to go ahead and get things rolling. First pitch, too low to find its way into the zone. Starts the count off 1-0. One ball, no strikes, one out. In the top of the third. Just barely gets the bat underneath the ball. Let's go ahead and foul it straight back. Count moves to one apiece. One ball, one strike, one out. Top of the third inning. Nobody on base, though, for Auburn. Next pitch, another foul ball. Bolin this time a little bit more underneath it. On top of it, but still fouls backwards. Count moves to 1-2. Herman looking for his fourth strikeout of the game. Already with three through six batters. Through six outs, my bad. Next pitch, a looking strike out. Bolin goes down looking at a strike number three. That's the fourth strikeout now, third backwards K. Back to the top of the order we go now as Clayton Brown's back up. He went down to a backwards K back in the first inning as the catcher gets himself ready to go. Brown calls for time and then re-steps back into the batter's box and now ready to go. Top of the third, two outs. Pitchers match so far. The first pitch delivered is too far away outside of the zone for Brown. It's a 1-0 count. One ball, no strikes. The next pitch. Decent contact. Could go ahead and keep it fair, though. A little ahead of the pitch. A little behind the pitch, if I'm being correct. Count moves off to a 1-1. One ball, one strike. The next pitch. Trying to find its way in the zone. Cannot do so. It's inside too much, and it's going to be a 2-1 count now for Brown. So Brown trying to work the count here. Two balls, one strike. The next pitch. Trying to find that same mark again. Nothing happening once more. Count moves 3-1. Brown trying to get on the base pass any way he can, of course. 3-1 the counts. The next pitch delivered, swung on, missed. Brown wanted a piece of that one. Couldn't get anything to connect. Count moves full with two outs. Auburn looking for some life here in the batter's end and trying to do some damage here in the top of third. Only one hit so far. Nobody on the base pass. That one swung up. It's a slow dribble over to shortstop. This time is going to be over if the first in time. Hard play for shortstop. Had to field it in front of second base. Got it over to first in time, and that will be the inning. No, top of the inning. No runs, no hits, no errors. Nobody left on base as Auburn goes 1-2-3 in the top of the third. Central City will do up number two. Sorry, batters 2, 3, and 4 up in the rotation. 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
0: 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Scoreless on the scoreboard as we sit here in the bottom of the third. Central City is due up. They will bring up first to the plates here in the bottom of the third. That's going to be the pitcher number 7, Oliver Herman. Herman coming up, grounded out back in the first inning, trying to go ahead and do some damage now as he gets himself set to go. Weston Amthor is up to 36 pitches on the night. So we'll go ahead and try to look for a better inning here at the bottom of the third. Got found some trouble, had the bases juiced at one point in the last frame. First pitch delivered is going to be low in the zone, though, for strike number 1 to Herman. Herman dots the corners at the bats and is ready for the 0-1. Next pitch. Trying to find a mark low and away with that slider. Can't find it, though. Almost gets away from the catcher. Could have been damaged if anybody was on the base pass. 1-1 count now. Now with the 1-1, the next pitch. Thought about swinging. Too high in the zone. Oliver Herman holds back and moves the count to a 2-1. Now here sitting with 2 balls, 1 strike. The next pitch from Amthor. Slapper finds its way through the gap between the third and short. And the left fielder will go ahead and move it back infield, and that's going to be a single for the pitcher. Solid contact brought in. And Amthor, I believe, will actually stay out there. No courtesy runner for the pitcher. Excuse me, Herman will stay out there over at first. So that brings up the first baseman, Connor Erickson. Singled back in the first. We'll try to go ahead and do it again. He's singled off of a full count. First pitch delivered to him, though, is not in the zone. It's 1-0. Next pitch, though, does find the zone. Now moves the count 1 apiece. Scoreless so far, no runs on the scoreboard. Next pitch delivered, slow little changeup does find its way into the zone. Count moves 1-2. Erickson has to lean back and reset. Can't believe it. Now he's ready to go once more. Got a runner over at first, trying to do some damage, moving down the base pass. Next pitch. Trying to find that changeup once more in the zone. Cannot do it, doesn't drop in time. 2-2 count. 2 balls, 2 strikes, nobody outs, bottom of the third. Next pitch, solid contact, driven way back there. The center fielder gets a chase, and it is gone. Two-run shots over the fence, straight through center field. Call it right at about 360. And that goes ahead, brings Central City up by two. Corbin Peters comes up to the plate now, having the goose egg on the scoreboard broken here in the bottom of the third, and he's looking to do damage now. Grounded out back in the first, as the third baseman looks to go ahead and get the rally going for Central City. Central City, again, like I mentioned earlier here today, managing to run rule all of their opponents so far in the tournament. Trying to do it again today. Corbin Peters, though, finds the first pitch in the zone. Nothing happening, though, for a swing. Starts to count 0-1. The next pitch. Solid contact, lifted up in the air, just enough to get over the shortstop. And the left fielder has to come in to get it. And that will go ahead and continue on the offense for Central City. Corbin Peters gets on the base with a single. And now we'll have a talk at the mound. 48 pitches so far for Weston Amthor. And we'll look to see what will happen here. Again, damage has been done in the bottom of the third. A two-run shot over the fence from Central City for Connor Erickson, managing to go ahead and bring on the runner from first home. And brings the score here to 2-0. Auburn now trying to discuss the situation, maybe calm down Amthor on the pitcher's mound and get him to reset a little. Yeah, going through the second time through the order. But Keener now up to the plate. Logan coming up here now with a runner over at first. Popped up back in the second. The first pitch delivered to him is up in the air. Had the distance, but not the accuracy. Foul ball over to the left side for Keener. Definitely a warning shot of power to Weston Amthor over at the mound. So 0-1 count, next pitch. Trying to do it again. This one trails over to left. And it is gone. McKeener sends a warning shot at the first pitch and then doubles up that time. Says not again. He sends that one over the fence line over and left. Just barely missing the foul pole. Another two-run shot. And it's now 4-0 Central City. And Central City is doing it once again. 4-0 game now. Caden Mourner is up to the plate. Walked on back in the second. Got cut up in third. Couldn't get on his way home. He's now trying to do it. Trying to find something this time as the pitch carangs off of the bat. Hits the umpire. And the umpire will go ahead and looks like he's fine, but he'll go ahead and get some more balls for himself to be ready. Third base coach checks on the home plate ump. Ump's more looking like he's fine, and we'll get ready to reset here. No balls, one strike, though, for Mourner. Nobody outs here in the bottom of the third. Central City doing damage already. Two home runs has made it a 4-0 game as the next pitch to Mourner misses the mark. It's a 1-1 count. The next pitch. Low in the zone. However, it is so a 1-2 count. Amthor trying to go ahead and give himself that first out here in the bottom of the third. Now the 1-2. Trying to find some contact. Mourner can't make it clean. It will go ahead and make its way over to foul territory. Count stays at 1-2. One ball, two strikes, nobody out. The next pitch. Looking. Strikeouts. High slider finds its mark. And that will be the second strikeout now for Amthorpe. 2K is on the mark. Trying to find his way back in here. Now one out to the bottom of the third after giving up four runs off of two home runs. 55 pitches so far for Weston Amthorpe. Next pitch to be delivered. It is a strike to Zekman. Mark Zekman up to the plates. Got on the base off of an error over at second. And now looks at a 0-1 count. The next pitch. Trying to find a mark here with a slow little curve. Not enough breaking action to find his way back in the zone. 1-1. The 1-1. That one does find his zone. Count moves over to 1-2. One ball. Two strikes now here for Parker Zekman. The 1-2. Solid contact lifted in the air. It's going to be a hard chase for the center fielder who's not there. It drops in front of him. And that's a single for Zekman. Trent Deplison is up to the plate. The designated hitter saw a strike number 3 off of a 1-2 pitch count back in the second. And now number 15 is trying to go ahead and maybe recreate some magic. Again, similar situation for Amthorpe. This time a pop-up as the bunt is fielded by Amthorpe. And that will be a quick out number 2 against Detlefson. Martin Gonzalez comes up to the plate. Walked back in a second to advance the runners. Sorry, to load up the base, excuse me, but couldn't get his way on home. The right fielder coming now on with a runner over at first with two outs yet again. Central City looking to do more damage now up 4-0, finally breaking the scoreboard open. First pitch delivered is too far inside. It's going to be a 1-0 count for Gonzalez. Next pitch. Cannot find a mark. Close, but not enough. 2-0 counts for Gonzalez. Now with two balls, no strikes, two outs, one person over at first. Next pitch is in there in the strike zone for strike number 1, 2-1 count. And now looking for the next pitch. Two balls, one strike. The next one. Hefty swing and a miss from Gonzalez, and now that makes it a 2-2 count. Martin was trying to swing for the fences, trying to recreate some magic that happened earlier on in the inning. Could not make some contact. It's now even up at 2. Next pitch, runner goes. His pitch is inside to play over at second. Not in time. Safe. Parker Zekman manages to go ahead and steal seconds. Count moves up to full, I believe. It should be a 3-2 count for Martin Gonzalez. Now with the first base open. Amthor trying to get out of the inning. Here for his 65th pitch. The kick, the wheel, the deliver. Swing and a miss. And that will go ahead and bring on strikeout number 3 for Amthor's totals. But damage has been done. 4 runs off of 4 hits. No errors. 1 left on base, though. For Central City. Central City blasts the scoreboard on with 4 apiece at the bottom of the third. Auburn's due up with Schultz, Bauer, as well as Warner at the top of the fourth. 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
0: Region Baseball on B103 is brought to you by the likes of Danner Spray Foam and Knapp Roofing. 4-0 score right now as Auburn surrenders four off of two home runs in the bottom of the third. Now coming back to the plates here in the top of the fourth, they're looking to respond here with the 2, 3, and 4 hitters up to the plates. Reminder, though, that tomorrow's action will be determined by the results of tonight's game. No matter what happens, though, Omaha Fusion, otherwise known as Ron Colley, will face off against Central City, and Hickman will face off against Auburn. Time is to be determined, of course. The winner of today's game will play at 7. The loser will play at 4 tomorrow. We'll, of course, have the action back here from Central City and tomorrow, depending on whenever the game starts. But we'll have it here, nevertheless. Two pitches for Schultz. Do not find his mark. It's quickly a 2-0 count. Trying to get things started off here at the top of the fourth. He flew out back in the first, and now is looking to go ahead and get his way on base. This pitch, though, finds its way in the zone. It's a 2-1 count now for Mason Schultz. Shortstop trying to go ahead and respond now after four runs were scored by Central City back in the bottom of the third. Next pitch. Finds its way in the zone. Slider manages to go ahead and catch the outside portion of it. Two apiece here for balls and strikes. Now to 2-2. Trying to find his mark. Same area. Could not find it, though. 3-2. Oliver Herman still on the mound. Dishing it pretty well. Already has himself four strikeouts on the game. Here for three full innings of work. Now another 2-2. Solid contact through the gap, and it's going to be a base hit by Schultz. Auburn manages to go ahead and get a man over at first, lead off the fourth inning, and trying to get a rally going here. Gavin Bowers up to the plates, flew out back in the first. As the second baseman gets himself ready to go now with Schultz over at first. Trying to get the inning ignited, if you will. First pitch, too high in the zone. Good hold by Bauer, thought about swinging at it. Held up, no take. Sorry, he'll take it, excuse me. Count moves off to a 1-0 to start. One ball, no strikes now. The next pitch. Swing and a miss. Umpire calls it foul, though. And we'll move off the counts to one apiece. One ball, one strike. Nobody out. Runner over at first for Auburn here in the top of the fourth. 4-0 game. Excuse me. As Auburn looks to respond. The next pitch. Too high. A throw over back to first. It's not in time. Close, though. Forces Schultz to get his jersey dirty. Mom and Dad are saying, for crying out loud now. Just got that cleaned. Two balls, one strike now. Here to Gavin Bauer. The next pitch. Another swing and a fouler. That one goes backwards again. And again, just I will go ahead and make a note here. Oliver Herman's doing some fantastic job at just generating that swing. And batters just for Auburn is unable to find any solid contact. Lots of straight back fouls. Throw over to first. Nothing happening, though. Schultz slides yet again. Count at 2-2. As Herman tries to go ahead and get him out here in the form of Bauer. Now to 2-2. Popped up straight up in the air for the center fielder who goes ahead and gets under it. Trails up, finds it in time, and that's going to be the first out here in the top of the fourth. Jackson Warner comes up to the plate, looking to do damage now. From runner over at first. He's got some pop and power himself, though. Don't be surprised what he can do. Looking strikeout, though, back in the second. Is definitely not what he wants to do now here in the fourth. Center fielder, as he takes his way into the box. Again, working with Schultz over at first. Switch of the balls. Pitcher did not like the one he had. And so we'll reset ourselves here. 51 pitches so far for Herman. Now pitch number 52. Trying to find contact. Nothing happening, though, for Warner. Fouls back. And again, like I mentioned, Herman doing a fantastic job of just generating swings with no solid contact on him. Count starts off 0-1 for Warner. Look over to first. Now pitch. Warner bites at a late action breaking ball. Cannot connect. 0-2 count. Again, he wanted every bit of it, just too late to connect, and it'll go down as a second strike. In the hole again, 0-2. Too high, throw over to first, not in time. This time, nothing happening again, as Schultz is over with plenty of time. 1-2 count now for Warner. One ball, two strikes, runner over at first. One out, a swing and a miss. Strike three is going to be caught here. Home plate umpire would call it caught. And Warner goes down with a swing and strikeout. Two strikeouts on his day. And brings up Christian Gage back up to the plate. Grounded out back in a second. Here as the third baseman is looking to try to move the runner off from first. Two outs now for Auburn in the top of the fourth. Down by four, 4-0 game. Central City has yet to allow a run in this entire series. The tournament. First pitch for Gage, slapped over right side, foul. Starts to count 0-1. Again, like I said, just a lot of swings, a lot of no solid contacts being generated by Herman, doing a fantastic job on the mound. Here now with 5 strikeouts on the outing. The 0-1. Too high in the zone for the ump's liking. It's going to move to count 1-1. Schultz is still over at first. Got on with a single to start off the inning. Hasn't moved really since. Now for 1-1 count. Next pitch. Way too far outside his zone. Schultz will now run. Takes off the second. And it is beyond the reach of the shortstop who is covering. However, the second baseman is right in the placement to make sure to cut it off, and so the ball doesn't find its way into the middle of no man's land and center. 2-1 counts as Schultz steals second. And so now Gage with a runner in scoring position. Needs a solid knock into the outfield to advance the runner. 3-1 counts here as the ump calls ball three. First base open, though, for Herman. Now up to his 59th pitch. Look over at seconds. Kicks, wheels, delivers. Too far inside, and we'll go ahead and walk Gage. The pitcher, Weston Amthor, is back up to the plates. Got the first knock of the game for Auburn. Looking to go ahead and do it again. Maybe try to go ahead and notch an RBI, too, for the pitcher. Two outs, though, in the bottom. Sorry, top of the four, excuse me, for Auburn. Down by four, though. Runner at second and first for Amthor. He crowds the plates. First pitch delivered to him, though, is in the zone. 0-1 count, excuse me, for Amthor. Start off the at-bats. The 0-1. Way outside of zone that time. Count moves off to 1-1. Auburn trying to go ahead and finally do some damage. One ball, one strike. Now for Amthor. Next pitch. Too far inside. Count moves off 2-1. Amthor trying to do ambush tactics that Central City did upon him, seeing if he can go ahead and maybe generate some action and some runs as well from it. Next pitch. Too high in the zone. Count moves 3-1. And so Herman now struggling a little bit with his locations. Here, already giving up the walk to Christian Gage off of the 3-1. We'll see what he can do now with a 3-1 count. Runner over at second and first now. First base not open this time. Next pitch. That one does find a mark. Count moves full 3-2. Now Amthor now looking to go ahead and maybe start thinking about protect mode at this point with the count full. Three balls, two strikes, two outs. Runner in scoring position at second and a runner at first for Weston Amthor. 6-6 pitch here for Herman. Kicks it to Livers. Fouled off right side. It's going to be a playable ball for the right fielder who has it. Flies out over to right, and that will go ahead and end the inning. It's no runs off of one hit, no errors, and but yet two left on base for Auburn. Nothing happening for them in the runs column, and Central City will bring it back up with the top of the order. 1, 2, and 3 due in the bottom of the fourth. 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
0: B103 Baseball on Legion Baseball. Oh, my gosh. Legion Baseball on B103 is brought to you by the likes of Countryside Bank and CHI Health in Nebraska City. Pitching change here due up for Auburn. Jacob Cover comes onto the mound and takes the mound here in the bottom of the fourth. Weston Amthor ends his nights with 65 pitches, I do believe, on his outing. By the way, you're listening in to KBIE 103.1 FM, Auburn, Nebraska City. Home of B103, today's Best Country. And now, coming up to the plate, top of the order for Central City. That's right, back to the top we go here in the fourth. Quinn Jensen, the catcher, due up. Popped up back in the first, flew out back in the second. 0-for-2 on his night. First pitch delivered. It's slapped up. That is going to be a knock, though. Falls in front of the center fielder, and that's a first pitch single for Jensen. And now Oliver Herman's back up to the plate. Singled in the third, grounded out in the first. Got his way home after the home run. First of two from Central City. And now they're looking to go ahead and do damage. First pitch. Strike. Slapped over beyond the reach of the third baseman. Runners will go ahead and advance. Runners at second and first now. As Central City will go ahead and move on to runners. So quickly attacking here. as Herman manages to go ahead and keep the things going. Now with two pitches and two singles given up by the likes of Jacob Cover in relief. Now up it is Connor Erickson. Erickson homered back in the third, singled in the first. Working on that 2-2 day. First pitch for him. Finds his way in the zone. Starts to count off 0-1 for Erickson. So it will not be three pitches, three hits for Central City. Here in the bottom of the fourth, Auburn down by four, though, 4-0 game. Central City trying to do some damage. Next pitch, swung on, slapped foul. Count moves 0-2 for Erickson. Jacob Cover manages to go ahead and get ahead in the count. Now with the 0-2. The next pitch. Solid contact through the gap between third and shorts. The runner from second will make his way on home. The throw is short. And that will go ahead and play the runner. It's 5-0 for Central City. 3 RBIs now for Erickson. And Corbin Peters is up to the plate. Single back to third. Grounded out in the first. And looking to go ahead and continue the conga line of runners for Central City. 5-0 game. Central City, again, has not surrendered a single run in this tournament so far and has ruled all of their opponents. Going to do the same against Auburn now. Next first pitch, inside, runner over from second to third, not in time. Bad throw from the catcher. It was too much of a curve of a throw and couldn't find a laser over the third. Possibly would have had a runner, though, had it been a harder throw. And so now the runners are at the corners here as Herman makes his way over to third with a stolen base. 1-0 count to start it off for Peters, too. Nevertheless, not looking good for Auburn. Auburn sits now with a 1-0 count against Corbin Peters. Again, singled back at the third. Found his way home after the second home run. And now he's looking to go ahead and bring a runner at least home from third, if not from first as well. And if he's lucky, maybe himself as well. Next pitch, runner from first moves now. Off the line throw over to second. And the runner is well ahead of the tag. So now that's two runners in scoring position. Two stolen bases for Central City, aggressive on the base paths as Corbin Peters now sits at a 2-0 count. Jacob Cover now is in a dangerous situation with runners at third and second. And the eighth run potentially for Central City at the plate. Next pitch. Off its mark, runners will go ahead and advance. No play over at home, and it will go ahead and plate a runner off the wild pitch. So the runner moved from second, and Erickson moves over to third. Herman finds his way home off the wild pitch. And now Corbin Peter is sitting here with first base open and 3 balls, no strikes. 6-0 the score. The next pitch, slapped up in the air. It's a play over for the left fielder who's giving chase over there. And it is not caught. Goes down as a hit. Excuse me, for the sack fly, my bad. And now we'll go ahead and plate Erickson on home, though, so the sack fly works. And now it will bring up the likes of Vakiner. Logan Vakiner back up to the plate. Home run hits back in the third. He just needs another one to go ahead and make it a memorable night and make it an 8-0 game. First pitch. Swung for the fence. Is too low, though, in the zone for him to make connection with it. It's a 0-1 count. The Keener now working with Central City up 7-0 in this game. Methodical machine keeps on ticking and nothing is clicking that right now for Auburn as that one, as the next pitch manages to go ahead beyond the catcher's reach and it's a 1-1 count. And now with the 1-1, one out only here in the bottom of the fourth. The next pitch, trying to find a zone high inside, could not find it. Count moves 1-1 with the fastball. Sorry, 2-1, excuse me, with that fastball. Two balls, one strike, one out. Next pitch. Just popped up high in the air. Second baseman giving chase, and it will be the center fielder instead to go ahead and field it cleanly. So Vakiner goes down out, as it will bring up number 6, Caden Warner, up to the plate. Struck out back in the third. Walked on in the second. Caught at third, though, in the inning. As Cover now tries to go ahead and recover from already giving up 3 runs. First pitch. Trying to find a slider that just misses the mark, it almost looks like. 1-1, no strikes. The next pitch. Swing and a miss from Warner. 1-1 count. Again, Central City up now 7-0 here, 2 outs in the bottom of the fourth. And now the next pitch. Can't find the zone. Count moves off to 2-1. 2 balls, 1 strike. As Jacob Cover looks to go ahead and get out number 3. Next pitch. Solid contact, slaps up to the pitcher. Back over to first in time. And that will go ahead and end the inning. Damage is done, though, from Central City yet again. 3 runs off the likes of 3 hits. No errors. Nobody left on base, though, for Central City. And that will go ahead and bring up Auburn's 7, 8, and 9 due up in the order. 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
0: Legion Baseball on B103 is brought to you by the likes of Phillips 66 Tags, One Stop in Nebraska City, and Bernard Real Estate and Auction Company. 7-0 game now as Central City manages to blow off and go with 3 runs in the bottom of the fourth. We're moving now to the top of the fifth. Jacob Cover is up to the plates here to come up and try to hack it away. First pitch delivered, though, is not on the mark. Excuse me, it is on the mark, my mistake. 0-1 for Cover. The next pitch. Can't find a mark. Count moves off to a 1-1. Herman now up 68 pitches. That one is behind Cover, though. And the count will move its way off to a 2-1. Looking at the 70th pitch from Herman. Herman, again, doing fantastic work on the mounds. Has himself 5 strikeouts so far in the game. That one is slid up in beyond the reach of the shortstop and second baseman, straight up from the mound. Herman took a nasty slice. Sorry, that threw me up as well. But nevertheless, covers onto the base pass. And that'll go ahead and bring up a courtesy runner. Logan Sirks, I believe, is up to the plate. And I believe courtesy runner is in due in order. I do not believe. I know. I believe that should be number 11, Jack Hilgenfeld, if I'm not mistaken, over at first now. So Sirks comes in, the designated hitter, trying to go ahead and get some runs on the board here for Auburn. First pitch, way outside. Count will start off 1-0. Auburn trying to go ahead and get things rolling. And that is indeed Hilgenfeld over at first, just to be sure. Next pitch is a strike in the zone. Throw over to first, not in time, though. Hilgenfeld has to go ahead and get himself dirty, though, to beat the tag. 1-1 count now for Sirks. Herman now working with the 1-1. Trying to get out of this inning. That one is high and away, too far away. Count will move 2-1. Two balls, one strike. Auburn trying to work with the base pass. Look over at first again. Nothing happening. I will say, Herman does have that quick release for being ready for a check over at first. Nothing happening. To 2-1. Fouled off right side, and count moves even at 2 apiece. Two balls, two strikes. And now the next pitch. A swing and a miss. Sirks goes down swinging. 6 strikeouts for Herman. And so that's a first out here in the top of the 5th. Hunter Boland comes back up, struck out, looking at strike number 3 off of a 1-2 pitch. Back in the 3rd. Hunter Boland working now. As Hilgenfeld is over at first, in after Covers' single. First pitch for Boland, though, is a strike, so it's a 0-1 count to start him off. Runner over at first, though. So the double play ground ball is in order. Next pitch, tries to find a mark outside the zone. Nothing happening, though. No swings offered by Boland. Count moves off to 1 apiece. One ball, one strike, one out. Runner over at first. Here is another swing and a miss, though. The runner will advance from a second, sorry, over to second, excuse me, after the ball passes. However, Boland's down 1-2. So Hilgenfeld is over to second now. And Boland works with a runner in scoring position, though, down in the count 1-2. Next pitch, solid contact over right side. Third baseman trying to give chase. It's over in the foul territory, beyond the fencing in the foul territory. Count will stay 1-2. 79th pitch now here for Herman. Again, already with 6 strikeouts. He's trying to look for strikeout number 7. Here at the 1-2 count against Boland. Next pitch. Finds it. Looking at strike number 3.

0: cut back into this deficit. First pitch is a slapper over right side foul. And Brown will start off the count 0-1. Again, you're starting to see a little bit more solid contact on the pitches from Herman now by Auburn's batters. The next pitch, slow curve finds its way in the zone. It's a 0-2 count for Brown. Central City would love to come around and still have a goose egg on the scoreboard against their opponents. Auburn would be love to be the first one to break open this goose egg here in this tournament. That pitch fouled up behind home plate. Count will stay at 0-2. And yes, you heard me right. Central City has yet to give up a run in the tournament. Got the first game a win, 8-0. Got the second game 11-0. And they're currently 7-0 here, trying to get through the fifth inning. Next pitch, too high. Count will move off to 1-2 for Brown. One ball, two strikes, two outs. Runner at second for Brown. Trying to get him on home with a knock. The next pitch. That one's down the line of first base. Unlucky, though. And Brown will go ahead and have it to 3 unassisted for the ground out. No runs, one hit, no errors, one left on base for Auburn. Auburn goes down in the fifth inning. And now Central City, chance to maybe walk it off in the bottom of the fifth. 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
0: Legion Baseball on B103 is brought to you by the likes of Home Innovations, Spas, as well as Auburn Bank in Nebraska City. Member FDIC, Cover, still on the mound for Auburn as he gets himself ready. Herman for Central City up to 85 pitches, so we maybe will see him sub out here if Auburn can survive through the fifth inning. We'll see what happens now. Central City will go ahead and bring up the likes of Zekman, Peterson, and Gonzalez up to the plate. Again, the bottom half, the bottom third of the order has yet to really do any damage. Zekman, though, got on base back in the second with off of an error and then managed to go ahead and get a single back in the second. So Zekman now comes up here looking to do damage in the fifth, maybe be the one to go ahead and take a win here. First pitch, though, is going to be taken into left field, excuse me. It's through the gap between shortstop and third. So just like that, Zekman's mount now off onto first base, off the first pitch, and now it's yet again ambush tactics here from Central City. Pinch hitter now for Central City. It'll be number 5, Luke McHarg, up to the plate for Trent Peterson, the designated hitter. And McHarg will go ahead and get himself ready to go with a runner over at first. Nobody outs here in the bottom of the fifth. Auburn thought about a look over the first. Nothing happening, though. No throw from Cover. Cover now.

0: sets up and resets. And the first pitch, can't find a zone. It's too far outside. And the start off counts 1-0. McCarg now looking at the 1-0 counts. Next pitch, low in the zone, gets away from the catcher. The runner will go from first to second. Zekman manages to go ahead and get past over to second. And Central City now has a runner in scoring position with zero outs at the bottom of the fifth. Just need to get that one run across the board, and they'll find themselves into tomorrow's nightcap game. The next pitch in the zone. Call it for strike number one. So McCarg now sits himself down with a 2-1 count, coming in as the pinch hitter. The next pitch, outside the zone again. Count moves 3-1. Cover does have first base open now after the wild pitch. Count is at 3-1, but would love to get an out if he can here against the pinch hitter. Now the 3-1. That one in the zone. Count moves full. After McCarg goes ahead and throws the bat, thinking it was a ball four. Umpire reminding him to wait for his call. Let him know he's eager, but wants to make sure nobody gets hurt there. 3-2 count. Cover steps off the mound. Here with nobody out. Now to payoff pitch. Delivers. Swings and a miss. The umpire calls it foul. And so we'll stay at the full count, 3-2. Three balls, two strikes. Central City looking to do damage. Carg now takes a swinger over to left field. Just foul. Flirted with the line down thirds. Could not stay fair, though. Full count still for McCarg. Central City thought they maybe had a shot to go home early. However, it's still full count. Next pitch. Too high. McCarg will go ahead and take the base on balls. Martin Gonzalez comes up to the plate now. Courtesy runner in store for Central City. And I believe that should be number one. That's Jacob Braze. Jacob Brazee, excuse me. Comes in. Martin Gonzalez is trying to go ahead and get a knock. If he can, he might as well kiss this game over here for Auburn. No runs here for Auburn in the bottom of the fifth. 7, though, for Central City, looking to get that magical number 8. First pitch. Solid knock, and that's going to go ahead and land in between center and right. A play over at home is going to be thrown in, not in time, and Central City will walk it off here in the bottom of the fifth. 8-0, and another run rule victory for the host team. Gonzalez gets the magical RBI that he needs to make it an 8-0 game, and Central City will go ahead and play at 7 o'clock tomorrow. Auburn, well, we'll tell you when they'll be playing and who they'll be playing here when we come back here for our post game here on B103. 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
0: Legion Baseball on B103 is brought to you by the likes of Community Medical Center, Family Medicine Clinics, and Larson Motors. Well, folks, ladies and gentlemen, boys and girls, it was a quick five-inning victory for Central City. The host team yet again manages to run rule a team in the tournament. Yes, that is three straights for them. They managed to go ahead and do it against Plasmouth. They did it again against West Point. And now they've done it against Auburn and will go ahead and face off against Roncalli tomorrow, otherwise known as Omaha Fusion Post, Fusion Pride Post 1. So what does that leave Auburn? Auburn will still play. They got a game tomorrow at 4 o'clock. We'll have it here, of course, on B103. They will face off against Hickman, otherwise known as Gana Trucking Post 105. They won their game against York, who, mind you, is the only team that managed to go ahead and beat Central City so far in this year. They beat them 10-0 in the game at 4 o'clock today. The history, though, for Hickman looks like this, though. So Hickman managed to go ahead and lost, I believe, against the likes of Auburn back earlier. Of course, that last game last night, 6-5. And we'll go ahead and won against Holdridge back at 6-0 game. As I'm realizing, I'm getting my teams mixed up. It should be Auburn against Hickman, and Central City will go ahead. Sorry, it's Auburn against Omaha Fusion, otherwise known as Roncalli, and Hickman against Central City. That is my mistake. Once more to clarify yet again, Auburn will face off against Omaha Fusion, otherwise known as Roncalli, and Central City will face off against Hickman. Again, a little bit of confusion, I know. Again, that's what happens when you got these state tournaments, to avoid the fact of a team playing each other twice in a tournament. That's why we have the switch. And so, let me tell you about Omaha Fusion now as we sit. And again, Omaha Fusion, I believe, faced off against Auburn back here as a 3-2 back in the opening round. And they managed to go ahead and get the victory, though, over Holdridge, 15-1 in that game. And also got the win over West Point as well earlier on, as to be mentioned. I believe I have that right now. I could be wrong. Don't quote me. Regardless, Auburn has faced both of these opponents already in this tournament and have won against each of them. So, again, we'll be here again tomorrow at 4 o'clock sharp here for that game and our coverage here yet again on B103. But let me just go ahead and reset myself, make sure you're reset. And when we come back, We'll go ahead and mention our player of the game. This has been Legion Baseball here on B103.
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0: Well, Legion Baseball and B103 is brought to you by the likes of Riverstone Bank. So, after that confusion, ladies and gentlemen, let me go ahead and settle the score officially. Omaha Fusion Pride Post number one, otherwise known as Omaha Ron Colley, will face off against Auburn tomorrow at 4 o'clock. And we'll have that, of course, here on B103. Central City will go ahead instead and face off against Hickman. Again, the reason for the confusion, Auburn has faced both of those teams that have already lost. And because of that, because of the tournament ruling as to how it goes back to the first team that Auburn faced off against, and that was Omaha Ron Colley. They won in that game walk-off fashion back to start off the tournaments in a 3-2 fashion. So you can bet your butts there will be another good and exciting match here on B103. Come tomorrow again, 4 o'clock, here on the airwaves. So, let's go ahead and give off our player of the game. The player of the game will go off to Central City's starting pitcher, who managed to go ahead and punch in 85 pitches of work and got himself a total of, just to be quick and be sure here, to make sure I don't go ahead and give any more misinformation, yes, that is a total of 7 strikeouts on the game, and 85 pitches for Oliver Herman, who gets the victory today, and yet another shutout victory for Central City. That is right. Ladies and gentlemen, you heard me right. Central City has managed to go ahead and run rule all their opponents so far in this game. 8-0 in the first game, 11-0 in the second game, and then 8-0 again here in the third game against Auburn. So, again, your final score here from Central City is an 8-0 game. Central City takes the victory, but go off and face Hickman tomorrow. Auburn will be back here at 4 o'clock and will take on Omaha Ron Colley, which we will have right here on B103. This has been a production of Legion Baseball on B103. Again, thanks to Al back in the studio for making me sound oh so pretty. And then, of course, thank you listening at home for joining us today. Signing off here from Central City, I am Matt Stein. This has been Legion Baseball on B103.
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I'm your pal Al, joining you on this Monday night. Thanks for tuning in. Hope you had a good weekend, and even if you didn't, we've got more of today's Best Country to carry on through your work week with this next song, Dreaming With My Eyes Open by Clay Walker, on today's Best Country B103.

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Tim McGraw has a shotgun rider on today's Best Country, B103. 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

0: South of Sanity with Zach Top on today's Best Country, B103. We've got your No Talk Triple Play coming in just a few moments, but first... The Cass County Fair gets underway Wednesday, August 5th in Weeping Water. This year's theme is Barn in the USA. We'll be there to broadcast live and check out the action from 2 to 4 on Friday, August 7th. This year's fair will be another fantastic event with the carnival, karaoke, mini golf, foam zone, barrel racing, figure eight races, bingo, a parade, an outlaw truck and tractor pull, extreme bull riding, and all of the 4-H and FFA kids and animals. Thanks to our local supporters of the Cass County Fair, including Brown Floral and Fudge in Plattsmouth, Witty Physical Therapy, Cubby's Convenience Store in Syracuse, Lucille's Harley Davidson off I-29, and the Cass County Fair Board. 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
0: 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Tonight, it's increasing clouds with a low of around 68 degrees. South-southeast wind, 10 to 15 miles per hour, becoming light south after midnight. Winds could gust as high as 24. Tomorrow, a 20% chance of showers and thunderstorms after 4 p.m. Partly sunny with a high near 83. Calm wind becoming north 5 to 8 miles per hour in the afternoon. Winds could gust as high as 16 miles per hour. Then tomorrow night, there's a chance of showers and thunderstorms through the night into the early hours. Patchy smoke between midnight and 2 a.m. Increasing clouds with a low of around 64. North-northeast wind 7 to 13 miles per hour with gusts as high as 21. Then Wednesday, showers and possibly a thunderstorm. High near 74. Northeast wind around 8 miles per hour with gusts as high as 16. Chance of precipitation is 90%. That's been your AccuWeather forecast on today's Best Country. We've got more country music coming your way. It's your No Talk Triple Play with songs like Country Song by the Casey Donahue Band, Nobody But You by Blake Shelton, and Ride, Ride, Ride by George Burge featuring Luke Bryan. 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

0: Camouflage by Brad Paisley on today's Best Country, B103. 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
0: 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The Rise and Shine Networking Breakfast is Wednesday, August 5th from 8 to 10 a.m. at the Morton Memory Care in Nebraska City. 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

BYU on today's Best Country, B103. I'm your pal Al, joining you on this Monday night. Thanks for tuning in. We've got more of today's Best Country coming your way, because up next, it's Trisha Yearwood with X's and O's on today's Best Country, B103.

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0: 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She said,

get to drinking, says Zach John King on today's Best Country, B103. Up next, Kenny Chesney introduces us to the Boys of Fall on today's Best Country, B103.

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0: Today's Best Country, B103, with Mi Vida Loca by Pam Dillis. We've got your No Talk Triple Play coming in just a few moments, but first... Larson Motors Community Celebration is coming this Saturday from 9 a.m. to 2 p.m. Tune in to hear about all the amazing things going on as B103 is on the road at Larson Motors from 10 a.m. to noon. 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
0: 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Call 402-873-5060. Tonight, it's increasing clouds with a low of around 68 degrees. South-southeast wind, 10 to 15 miles per hour, becoming light south after midnight. Winds could gust as high as 24 miles per hour. Tomorrow, there's a 20% chance of showers and thunderstorms after 4 p.m., partly sunny with a high near 83. Calm wind becoming north 5 to 8 miles per hour in the afternoon. Winds could gust as high as 16. Then tomorrow night, it's a chance of showers and thunderstorms through the night into the early hours. Patchy smoke between midnight and 2 a.m. Increasing clouds with a low of around 64. North and northeast wind 7 to 13 miles per hour with gusts as high as 21. Then on Wednesday, it showers and possibly a thunderstorm, high near 74. Northeast wind around 8 miles per hour with gusts as high as 16. Chance of precipitation is 90. That's been your AccuWeather forecast on today's Best Country. We've got more country music coming your way. 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

0: Jelly Roll's got his hands up on today's Best Country, B103. We've got 30 minutes of continuous country coming your way, but first, let's take a look at the Community Notebook.
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0: 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Jewel Rogers, the Nebraska State poet, will perform works on resilience, emotional intelligence, and community at the Morton James Public Library on Thursday, August 6th at 7 p.m. Rogers will even share techniques on how to bring emotion into your readings. Humanities Nebraska is providing major funding for this program. That's Thursday, August 6th at the Morton James Public Library. And remember, you can always stay up to date with what's happening in River Country on
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1: House Again by Hudson Westbrook on today's Best Country, B103. I'm your pal Al, joining you on this Monday night. Thanks for tuning in. We've got more of today's Best Country coming your way, because up next, it's She Couldn't Change Me by Montgomery Gentry on today's Best Country, B103.

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0: Today's Best Country, B103, with Think As You Drunk by Riley Green. We've got your No Talk Triple Play coming in just a few moments, but first... 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
1: 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News Channel Nebraska is not responsible for lost or delayed mail, telephone failures, or for email system malfunctions causing a contestant to lose a chance to participate. Employees of News Channel Nebraska and their immediate family members are not eligible to win. Winners are responsible for any and all taxes associated with winning the prize and must sign a W-9 form before receiving any prize. Prize valued at over $600. Management will have sole discretion to decide any questions concerning the interpretation of rules governing the promotion and the administration of the promotion, and such decision shall be final. News Channel Nebraska reserves a right to reject any incomplete or confusing guess and any guess not submitted in accordance with promotion rules. Participants will not have any expectation of privacy concerning the information submitted or the announcement of winners. Prizes will be held for a minimum of 60 days for their winner, and after that time, News Channel Nebraska has a right to redistribute those prize items. Thank you for taking part in our contest and for listening to today's Best Country B1. And Odo County Country.
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0: 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Tonight, it's increasing clouds with a low of around 68. South-southeast wind 10 to 15 miles per hour, becoming light south after midnight. Winds could gust as high as 24 miles per hour. Tomorrow, there's a 20% chance of showers and thunderstorms after 4 p.m., partly sunny with a high near 83. Calm wind becoming north 5 to 8 miles per hour in the afternoon. Winds could gust as high as 16 miles per hour. Tomorrow night, there's a chance of showers and thunderstorms through the night into the early hours. Patchy smoke between midnight and 2 a.m. Increasing clouds with a low of around 64. North-northeast wind 7 to 13 miles per hour with gusts as high as 21. Then on Wednesday, showers and possibly a thunderstorm, high near 74. Northeast wind around 8 miles per hour with gusts as high as 16. Chance of precipitation is 90. That's your AccuWeather forecast on today's Best Country. We've got more country music coming your way. 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

day, Potts Farm was a place to go. 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
2: News Channel, Nebraska AccuWeather. Lows of around 68, overnight under partly cloudy skies, southerly winds 5 to 10 miles per hour. Slight chance for storms. Tuesday, highs level off around 83, cloudy skies with a few peaks of sun. Chance of thunderstorms Tuesday night, lows around 64, overcast. Storms likely Wednesday, high temperatures reach up to 74, 80, a blend of clouds and sun Thursday. I'm weatherology meteorologist Laura Lockwood on News Channel Nebraska. Right now, it's 73 degrees.

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0: 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With How Far Will It Mow? You can take home a 61-inch Bad Boy Rebel mower this September and be the envy of your entire neighborhood.
1: I cut that grass for free.
0: As you trim your lawn to perfection. All summer long, we'll be taking guesses on how far the mower will mow. Go. As we hit the highway on a tour of river country at the end of the summer. You can enter one guess at B103.fm and win bonus guesses throughout the summer on air, on Facebook, through texting, and on location. Whoever has the closest guess to the actual distance will be taking that bad boy home for themselves.
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5: Lows dip down to about 68 overnight under partly cloudy skies. Winds out of the south, 5 to 10 miles per hour. Mainly cloudy skies expected Tuesday. Slight chance for storms. Daytime highs approaching 84. Chance of thunderstorms Tuesday night. Lows dip down to about 64. Overcast skies. High temperatures reach up to 74 Wednesday, with storms likely. 74 Thursday. I'm weatherology meteorologist Laura Lockwood on News Channel Nebraska. Currently, it's 73 degrees.
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0: summer, B103 and No Limit Power are giving away a prize that's a cut above the rest with How Far Will It Mow? You can take home a 61-inch Bad Boy Rebel mower this September and be the envy of your entire neighborhood.
1: I cut that grass for free.
0: As you trim your lawn to perfection. All summer long, we'll be taking guesses on how far the mower will mow. I mean, go. As we hit the highway on a tour of river country at the end of the summer. You can enter one guess at B103.fm and win bonus guesses throughout the summer on air, on Facebook, through texting, and on location. Whoever has the closest guess to the actual distance will be taking that bad boy home for themselves.
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0: 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Going on all summer.
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5: Lows dip down to about 68 overnight under partly cloudy skies. Winds out of the south, 5 to 10 miles per hour. Mainly cloudy skies expected Tuesday. Slight chance for storms. Daytime highs approaching 84. Chance of thunderstorms Tuesday night. Lows dip down to about 64. Overcast skies. High temperatures reach up to 74 Wednesday, with storms likely. 74 Thursday. I'm weatherology meteorologist Laura Lockwood on News Channel Nebraska. Right now, it's 72 degrees.

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0: summer, B103 and No Limit Power are giving away a prize that's a cut above the rest. With How Far Will It Mow? You can take home a 61-inch Bad Boy Rebel mower this September and be the envy of your entire neighborhood.
1: I cut that grass for free.
0: As you trim your lawn to perfection. All summer long, we'll be taking guesses on how far the mower will mow. I mean, go. As we hit the highway on a tour of River Country at the end of the summer. You can enter one guess at B103.fm and win bonus guesses throughout the summer on air, on Facebook, through texting, and on location. Whoever has the closest guess to the actual distance will be taking that bad boy home for themselves.
2: I got my guess in.
0: 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How far will it mow? Going on all summer.
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4: Lows dip down to about 68 overnight under partly cloudy skies. Winds out of the south, 5 to 10 miles per hour. Mainly cloudy skies expected. Tuesday, slight chance for storms. Daytime highs approaching 84. Chance of thunderstorms Tuesday night. Lows dip down to about 64. Overcast skies. High temperatures reach up to 74 Wednesday, with storms likely. 74 Thursday. I'm weatherology meteorologist Laura Lockwood on News Channel Nebraska. Right now, it's 72 degrees.
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2: Lows dip down to about 68 overnight under partly cloudy skies. Winds out of the south, 5 to 10 miles per hour. Mainly cloudy skies expected Tuesday. Slight chance for storms. Daytime highs approaching 84. Chance of thunderstorms Tuesday night. Lows dip down to about 64. Overcast skies. High temperatures reach up to 74 Wednesday with storms likely. 74 Thursday. I'm weatherology meteorologist Laura Lockwood on News Channel Nebraska. Right now, 71.

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0: 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You can take home a 61-inch Bad Boy Rebel mower this September and be the envy of your entire neighborhood.
1: I cut that grass for free.
0: As you trim your lawn to perfection. All summer long, we'll be taking guesses on how far the mower will mow. I mean, go. As we hit the highway on a tour of River Country at the end of the summer. You can enter one guess at B103.fm and win bonus guesses throughout the summer on air, on Facebook, through texting, and on location. Whoever has the closest guess to the actual distance will be taking that bad boy home for themselves.
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0: 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How far will it mow? Going on all summer.
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5: Mainly cloudy overnight with a low of 68. South winds around 5 miles per hour. Mainly cloudy skies expected again Tuesday. Slight chance of thunderstorms. Daytime highs approaching 84. Overcast Tuesday night. Chance of thunderstorms. Lows level off around 64. Chance for storms Wednesday. Highs level off around 74. 81 mainly sunny Thursday. I'm weatherology meteorologist Laura Lockwood on News Channel Nebraska. Currently 71.
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0: As you trim your lawn to perfection. All summer long, we'll be taking guesses on how far the mower will mow. Go. As we hit the highway on a tour of river country at the end of the summer. You can enter one guess at B103.fm and win bonus guesses throughout the summer on air, on Facebook, through texting, and on location. Whoever has the closest guess to the actual distance will be taking that bad boy home for themselves.
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0: 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Going on all summer.
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5: Mainly cloudy overnight with a low of 68. South winds around 5 miles per hour. Mainly cloudy skies expected again Tuesday. Slight chance of thunderstorms. Daytime highs approaching 84. Overcast Tuesday night. Chance of thunderstorms. Lows level off around 64. Chance for storms Wednesday. Highs level off around 74. 81, mainly sunny Thursday. I'm weatherology meteorologist Laura Lockwood on News Channel Nebraska. Currently 69.

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5: Mainly cloudy overnight with a low of 68. South winds around 5 miles per hour. Mainly cloudy skies expected again Tuesday. Slight chance of thunderstorms. Daytime highs approaching 84. Overcast Tuesday night. Chance of thunderstorms. Lows level off around 64. Chance for storms Wednesday. Highs level off around 74. 81 mainly sunny Thursday. I'm weatherology meteorologist Laura Lockwood on News Channel Nebraska. Currently 69.
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1: 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It'll get down for a base hit.
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5: Slight chance of thunderstorms today, otherwise mainly cloudy. High temperatures reach up to 84. Northeast winds 5 to 10 miles per hour. Chance of thunderstorms tonight, lows level off around 64. Chance of thunderstorms tomorrow, highs level off around 74, overcast. Mainly sunny skies and dry Thursday and Friday, low 80s Thursday, mid 80s by Friday. I'm weatherology meteorologist Laura Lockwood on News Channel Nebraska. Right now, it's 69 degrees.

0: 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When severe weather strikes, count on us to keep you informed on the latest conditions around river country
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4: Slight chance of thunderstorms today, otherwise mainly cloudy. High temperatures reach up to 84. Northeast winds, 5 to 10 miles per hour. Chance of thunderstorms tonight, lows level off around 64. Chance of thunderstorms tomorrow, highs level off around 74, overcast. Mainly sunny skies and dry Thursday and Friday, low 80s Thursday, mid 80s by Friday. I'm weatherology meteorologist Laura Lockwood on News Channel Nebraska. Right now, it's 69 degrees.
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tossing in one from Megan Maroney on today's Best Country B103. Good morning to you, Ben Root, here on the fourth day of August 2026. Rolling out some Zach John King.

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0: 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Just say, Alexa, play B103. Easy as that. Hope your day is phenomenal here as we get back at it. That's right, Ben Root with you here on this Tuesday morning, checking out the latest information, not just all this great music. We've got the latest in agriculture info in a moment with your agribusiness news. 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We'll also drop in a look at the latest info on the weather scene in a moment. A no-talk triple play with Shania and Taylor coming up in a few. Also, the community notebooks later on this hour to see what's going on around River Country. And local news starts up next hour for you from our award-winning news channel, Nebraska Newsroom. And funeral announcements and more coming up as we get on through it. And we'll take a look at what your reaction has been so far from our River Country reaction question for this week, too. Looks like it is a landslide so far in this one. I'm pretty surprised. Pretty surprised when I came up with this question that it would go this way. But I'll let you know about that coming up. All right, we're back at it. Got your agribusiness news here. Shania coming up. Community notebook this hour and more. So let's get this Tuesday rolling right here on B103.
1: E15 is in the Farm Belt. Hello, I'm Kellen Havikin with the latest agribusiness news on Brownfield. Celebrating a century of innovation with Pioneer, thanks to 100 farmers, Pioneer reps, and employees, this 100-year milestone wouldn't be possible without you. The latest version of the Farm Bill includes legislation authorizing nationwide year-round E15 sales. Senate Ag Committee Chairman John Bozeman tells Brownfield.
2: It was difficult to find a time, certainly for it to be a standalone bill, because it takes so much time to move a bill through the Senate because of all of the procedures. I just said, you know, let's put it in and see what happens. And we're working hard to make sure that we've got the votes to get it passed.
1: U.S. crop condition ratings generally declined over the past week. Some key growing areas saw seasonal temperatures and rainfall, while other portions of the region continued to experience high heat. The USDA says 61% of U.S. corn is in good to excellent shape, down 2% on the year, with soybeans unchanged at 63% good to excellent. An East Central Nebraska farmer says there's some variability in his corn crop this year. Ryan Priester says disease pressure has been moderately low.
3: We are starting to see a few things start to trickle in, so, you know, as

0: actually peeled the husks back. But depending on when you planted, if you got it to pollinate, you're going to have a soft cob with small kernels.
1: He tells Brownfield some of his sorghum crop is hanging on, but he's not optimistic.
0: When you stress it for heat and moisture like they're getting stressed right now, they may put a head on, but when it comes time to harvest, that head will be horizontal on the ground.
1: The vice president of Nebraska-based Moving Parts LLC says several factors have led to an overall positive price outlook in the wheat market. Scott Custard says global conflicts are a primary driver.
2: We've got a lot of war premium. The world market is concerned that we won't be able to get Black Sea bushels to market. I think our fundamentals probably don't quite support 750 wheat.
1: And global corn demand continues to look solid. The USDA says corn inspections last week were larger than what's needed to meet projections for the current marketing year. Sorghum inspections were also ahead of pace, with China topping the list. I'm Kellen Havikin for Brownfield.
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9: Slight chance of thunderstorms today, otherwise mainly cloudy. High temperatures reach up to 84. Northeast winds 5 to 10 miles per hour. Chance of thunderstorms tonight, lows level off around 64. Chance of thunderstorms tomorrow, highs level off around 74, overcast. Mainly sunny skies and dry Thursday and Friday, low 80s Thursday, mid 80s by Friday. I'm weatherology meteorologist Laura Lockwood on News Channel Nebraska. Right now, 68.

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0: 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And Alexa, play B103 through your Alexa device, too. Making our way through our 5 o'clock hour here and hoping you're having a great one as we get through this Tuesday. Before you know it, the weekend will be here. At least that's what we always hope, right? We want that weekend to hit quicker than expected. And part of this weekend will be the Cass County Fair, which starts in Weeping Water tomorrow. This year's theme is Barn in the USA. That's for the Cass County Fair, not the Odo County Fair, Ben. Come on. That was Once Upon a Fair, and I flubbed that up when I was out there at the Odo County Fair this past week. But Barn in the USA is this year's theme, and we'll be there to check it out from 2 to 4 Friday afternoon in Weeping Water. A lot of great stuff going on this week. Bingo, parade, outlaw truck and tractor pull, extreme bull riding, barrel racing, figure eight races, mini golf, and of course, don't forget the free corn. Thanks to all the local supporters of the Cass County Fair this year, including Brown Floral and Fudge in Plattsmouth, Witty Physical Therapy, Cubby's Convenience Store in Syracuse, Lust Hills Harley-Davidson off I-29, and the Cass County Fair Board. Full schedule's on the web. 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All right, back at it. Got that new one from Graylin James coming up in a few.
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8: Slight chance for storms today. Otherwise, sunshine mixed with clouds at times. Daytime highs approaching 84. Northeasterly winds 5 to 10 miles per hour. Chance of thunderstorms tonight. Lows dip down to about 64. Cloudy skies expected. Cloudy skies tomorrow. Chance of thunderstorms, 74. Mainly clear and dry Thursday and Friday. Low 80s Thursday, mid 80s by Friday. I'm weatherology meteorologist Laura Lockwood on News Channel Nebraska. Right now, 68.

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4: News. I'm CJ Papa. Most of the polls open soon for in-person voting in the Michigan primary.
5: The highly washed race between Abdul El-Sayed and Representative Haley Stevens pits an establishment Democrat against a progressive challenger. Sayed wants Medicare for all. He's also been more outspoken on Gaza. Stevens, however, is the more moderate of the two.
4: Fox's Alex Hogan in D.C. Four other states are also holding primaries today. Iran's military is not getting the message of diplomacy from President Trump.
6: The IRGC is continuing attacks in the Gulf. Overnight, at least one cargo ship was hit with an unknown projectile, according to maritime tracking groups. This was near the Strait of Hormuz.
4: Fox's Trey Yinks. Denver set a new daily high temperature record of 102 degrees on Monday, snapping a 148-year-old record. 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
12: Thank you. Good morning. The Otto County Sheriff's Office reports a fatality accident Sunday evening east of Syracuse on Highway 2. A press release says 62-year-old Todd Dorn of Cook died at Syracuse Area Health, where he was transported from the accident at the Otto Spur. A 23-year-old Lincoln woman was transported to the hospital with minor injuries. The sheriff suspects that Dorn attempted to cross Highway 2 in the path of a westbound Ford Fusion. He said a preliminary investigation indicates a Volkswagen Jetta was attempting to cross the highway southbound on County Road 36, failed to yield right-of-way to a Ford Fusion traveling westbound on the highway. In her latest legislative column, U.S. Senator Deb Fischer is calling on more internet connectivity in the age of AI. The senator says her Last Acre Act is included in the Senate's current version of the Farm Bill to connect fields and pastures, and says dozens of industries are adopting AI into their operations. She said the more technology advances, the more bandwidth is needed, which is an area some rural areas are already struggling with. She said AI can accelerate communication networks for Nebraska's rural hospitals, automation for manufacturers, and precision agriculture. Anna Lynn Beach of the Hoof and Hide 4-H Club showed the Grand Champion Market Steer Saturday at the Otto County Fair. Judge Barb Ulrich said she is excited to hear the 4-H calf will be going to the state fair later this month, saying the steer will get better and better as time goes by. She said she appreciates the power, the muscle, the freshness, and the way this steer puts them together. This is by far and away the most complete steer out here, said the judge. 14-year-old Carson Brooks of Bennett was named the senior showman with his Galbia heifer named Ember, who he has shown since she was a young calf.
13: I love showmanship. It's a great way to express not only myself, but my cattle too.
12: William Jensen showed the reserve market steer. Stella Kimes showed the champion bucket calf. And Lee Jensen showed the bucket calf plus one. Aisley Beach showed the crossbred market heifer. And Evelyn Krager showed the champion bred and raised market heifer. New federal student loan data shows the payment restart has produced a new wave of borrowers falling into default. After a three-year pandemic payout pause and a one-year on-ramp that temporarily shielded borrowers from the harshest consequences of missed payments, scheduled payments became mandatory again in late 2024. By mid-2025, borrowers who never resumed payments began to slip into default. AP's analysis of the Office of the Federal Student Aid data shows that following the pause, the group of defaulted borrowers grew by 4.2 million by March, pushing the national total to about 9.5 million borrowers. That's above the pre-pandemic peak of 8 million in December of 2019. Hundreds of thousands more are months behind on payments, and another surge in defaults could be on the way. Nebraska author Keith Luden is scheduled at Morton James Public Library at 2 p.m. on August 16th. Luden, a Nebraska native with 20 years' experience with the Maine Arts Commission, will talk about his book, It Makes the Bread Rise. The river stage is at 8.5 feet. From the News Channel, Nebraska Newsroom, I'm Dan Swanson.
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15: Slight chance for storms today. Otherwise, sunshine mixed with clouds at times. Daytime highs approaching 84. Northeasterly winds 5 to 10 miles per hour. Chance of thunderstorms tonight. Lows dip down to about 64. Cloudy skies expected. Cloudy skies tomorrow. Chance of thunderstorms 74. Mainly clear and dry Thursday and Friday. Low 80s Thursday. Mid 80s by Friday. I'm weatherology meteorologist Laura Lockwood on News Channel Nebraska. Right now, 68.
11: Just look at the forecast from our Weatherology Weather Center. More to come on the weather scene in just a bit. Guys, Shelley Wright with a patriotic salute tune coming up after Addison recites the Pledge of Allegiance thanks to Larson Motors on Frontage Road in Nebraska City. 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
16: I pledge of allegiance to the flag of the United States of America and to the republic for which it stands, one nation, under God, indivisible, with liberty and justice for all.

0: That's called Boston is Still a Lefty on today's Best Country, B103, B103.fm. And Alexa, play B103. All right, let's see what's going on with the info when it comes to the good news stories for you here. And see what kind of positivity we can send your direction here on this Tuesday. First up from across the pond, this is one old cat. Get this, cat is named Millie over there in England, and she is 31 years old. You heard right, 31 years old, making her the oldest cat in the world. Her owner says Millie has spent the last decade drinking only spring water. That's fancy. And she enjoys a diet of salmon, chicken, prawns, and tuna. It's a lot of seafood in the diet. Owner would like to have her recognized by the folks at Guinness, but apparently he doesn't have the documentation needed to officially prove her age. So for now, oldest living verified cat is actually Flossie, 30 years old, 1 year younger. And the all-time record, by the way, a cat named Cream Puff got to be 38 years, 3 days old officially. So, wow, that is a long time. All right, and what else do we have here non-cat related? How about this one? Apparently, a guy in Utah driving on the highway and his truck got struck by lightning. Somehow, he walked away unharmed, though. But it did spark a fire that destroyed his vehicle and thousands of dollars worth of tools he had in his vehicle. The good news? The man's 9-year-old son offered all the money he had saved up for a dirt bike through a neighborhood business he was running. Dad turned him down, though, because the money, you know, he got from the insurance folks that are going to help him cover the loss. But he did say that his son's gesture meant the world to him, saying, "I've just felt so loved." So, pretty awesome there. And, you know, maybe he'll be able to get that dirt bike after all. It sounds like Dad's going to, you know, maybe Dad will help out, chip in, and even get an upgrade on that dirt bike that the kid's saving up for. 9 years old, he's doing a bunch of raising money through business info and stuff like that, neighborhood business. That's pretty wild. All right, more music's coming up. Going to drop in a visit from Alan Jackson with Jimmy on the way, right here on today's Best Country, B103.
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13: Slight chance for storms today. Otherwise, sunshine mixed with clouds at times. Daytime highs approaching 84. Northeasterly winds 5 to 10 miles per hour. Chance of thunderstorms tonight. Lows dip down to about 64. Cloudy skies expected. Cloudy skies tomorrow. Chance of thunderstorms, 74. Mainly clear and dry Thursday and Friday. Low 80s Thursday. Mid 80s by Friday. I'm weatherology meteorologist Laura Lockwood on News Channel Nebraska. Right now, 68.

0: 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It's 5 o'clock somewhere.
1: It's always on 5 in Margaritaville, come to think of it.
0: Yeah, I heard that.
1: You've been there, haven't you?
0: Yes, sir.
1: I've seen your boat there.

0: And Jackson with Jimmy Buffett. It's 5 o'clock somewhere right here at Today's Best Country, B103 and B103.fm. I can tell you it's not 5 o'clock here. It's the 5 o'clock hour if we go to the Mountain Time Zone out in Sydney, Nebraska, but not here. All right, coming up, local news to check on again in just a few. National news next hour, more ag news this hour, and funeral announcements coming up for you. And as we make our way through the tunes here this morning, started our River Country reaction for the week not too long ago. You got till Friday to text in your reaction to this week's question. Give yourself a chance to win $10 in Nebraska Lottery Scratchers by doing so, as we'll select one person that texts in their reaction, their thoughts on this on Friday during the morning show, and that random person will get $10 in Nebraska Lottery Scratchers. So what's my question? Well, coming up on Thursday, it's National Root Beer Float Day. Who doesn't love a good root beer float, right? Well, I wanted to ask, is root beer the best type of float? What soda do you think is the best when it comes to making a float? Root beer float, Coke float, well, that's what we used to call them. Some places still do. But I got to say cola, because I guess you could take Pepsi or RC or whatever. Shasta. Anybody drink that? Shasta? Anyhow. Root beer, cola, orange is another big popular one, right? Kind of like an orange creamsicle. Or other. I like a grape soda. Oh, man, that is good. If you haven't tried that yet, grape soda with ice cream, vanilla ice cream. It's got to be vanilla ice cream. I've never understood the, what is it? Is it chocolate cow or brown cow? I don't know. The root beer float with chocolate ice cream instead of vanilla. I've never actually tried it, but it just sounds weird. Really strange to me. So, text your reaction, your River Country reaction to us at 402-873-1170. What's the best soda to go with your float? Root beer, orange, cola, or other? Strawberry sounds like it'd be good too, like a strawberry Fanta, something like that. Hey, does anybody know, are you familiar with the beverage Cactus Cooler? That would be an interesting one. Or Squirt. Squirt would be... I've never had Squirt with ice cream in it. I think I need to try some of these. Maybe that's what I'll do later on this week, just to do a little video here. That's a good idea. All right, Ben, good job. I'm going to do that on Facebook later on this week, because you know what? Why wouldn't I want to drink floats on Facebook for work? I mean, come on now, right? So, yeah, root beer, orange, cola, or other, though, are your four options. Text your choice at 402-873-1170 by Friday. Give yourself a chance to win $10 in Nebraska Lottery Scratchers. And as I say earlier here this morning, in case you missed it, root beer, or I said one of them is winning by a landslide. And yeah, you're staying true to your root beer, folks, so far. 81%, and it's not just a few votes. We got a lot of votes in on day one. 81% going for root beer, 10% for cola, and 5% each for orange and other. So, yeah, pretty much a landslide for root beer at over 80% of you selecting root beer so far. So, hey, if you're going for one of those other ones, chime on in. Chime on in by texting cola, orange, root beer, or other to 402-873-1170. And in the meantime, we'll check your news coming up on B103.
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0: 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Sliding on through our 6 o'clock hour here, checking out the latest news information and other details here as well, like ag info forecast as well. 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
4: Thank you. Good morning. The Otto County Sheriff's Office reports a fatality accident Sunday evening east of Syracuse on Highway 2. A press release says 62-year-old Todd Dorn of Cook died at Syracuse Area Health, where he was transported from the accident at the Otto Spur. A 23-year-old Lincoln woman was transported to the hospital with minor injuries. The sheriff suspects that Dorn attempted to cross Highway 2 in the path of a westbound Ford Fusion. He said a preliminary investigation indicates a Volkswagen Jetta was attempting to cross the highway southbound on County Road 36, failed to yield right-of-way to a Ford Fusion traveling westbound on the highway. In her latest legislative column, U.S. Senator Deb Fischer is calling on more internet connectivity in the age of AI. The senator says her Last Acre Act is included in the Senate's current version of the Farm Bill to connect fields and pastures, and says dozens of industries are adopting AI into their operations. She said the more technology advances, the more bandwidth is needed, which is an area some rural areas are already struggling with. She said AI can accelerate communication networks for Nebraska's rural hospitals, automation for manufacturers, and precision agriculture. Anna Lynn Beach of the Hoof and Hide 4-H Club showed the Grand Champion Market Steer Saturday at the Otto County Fair. Judge Barb Ulrich said she is excited to hear the 4-H calf will be going to the state fair later this month, saying the steer will get better and better as time goes by. She said she appreciates the power, the muscle, the freshness, and the way this steer puts them together. This is by far and away the most complete steer out here, said the judge. 14-year-old Carson Brooks of Bennett was named the senior showman, with his Gelbia heifer named Ember, who he has shown since she was a young calf.
5: I love showmanship. It's a great way to express not only myself, but my cattle too.
4: William Jensen showed the reserve market steer, Stella Kimes showed the champion bucket calf, and Lee Jensen showed the bucket calf plus one. Aisley Beach showed the crossbred market heifer, and Evelyn Krager showed the champion bred and raised market heifer. New federal student loan data shows the payment restart has produced a new wave of borrowers falling into default. After a three-year pandemic payout pause and a one-year on-ramp that temporarily shielded borrowers from the harshest consequences of missed payments, scheduled payments became mandatory again in late 2024. By mid-2025, borrowers who never resumed payments began to slip into default. AP's analysis of the Office of the Federal Student Aid data shows that following the pause, the group of defaulted borrowers grew by 4.2 million by March, pushing the national total to about 9.5 million borrowers. That's above the pre-pandemic peak of 8 million in December of 2019. Hundreds of thousands more are months behind on payments, and another surge in defaults could be on the way. Nebraska author Keith Luden is scheduled at Morton James Public Library at 2 p.m. on August 16th. Luden, a Nebraska native with 20 years' experience with the Maine Arts Commission, will talk about his book, It Makes the Bread Rise. The river stage is at 8.5 feet. From the News Channel, Nebraska Newsroom, I'm Dan Swanson.
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7: Slight chance for storms today. Otherwise, sunshine mixed with clouds at times. Daytime highs approaching 84. Northeasterly winds 5 to 10 miles per hour. Chance of thunderstorms tonight. Lows dip down to about 64. Cloudy skies expected. Cloudy skies tomorrow. Chance of thunderstorms 74. Mainly clear and dry Thursday and Friday. Low 80s Thursday. Mid 80s by Friday. I'm weatherology meteorologist Laura Lockwood on News Channel Nebraska. Right now, 68.

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0: Mr. Rodney Atkins, watching you right here at today's Best Country, B103, B103.fm, and Alexa, play B103 through that Alexa device, yours too. All right, making our way through this 6 o'clock hour, checking out the latest ag report in a moment. 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Call 712-309-5392. As we get on through the tunes on this Tuesday morning, do want to remind you that we've got sports action coming up on the airwaves again tonight with coverage of the Auburn baseball team in Legion play. They are at the state tournament and suffered their first loss of the tournament yesterday against a team that is the clear favorite, playing on their home field and having an insane season. I've never heard of a baseball team at any level having this kind of season, but this Central City squad is for real. I feel like they need to be moved up to Class A. I mean, they have shut out three straight opponents here in the tournament, shutting out Auburn yesterday by the final score of 8-0. Looking at their scores so far in this tournament, this Central City Post 6 squad beat Plattsmouth in round one on Saturday, 8-0. And then they got a victory over West Point, 11-0. And yesterday in the battle of the two unbeaten teams, 8-0 win over Auburn. Central City is just ridiculous. And they'll see what they can do against the Norris Hickman squad coming up this evening. But we'll have the broadcast of the Auburn team and its rematch of round one when they beat that Omaha Roncalli squad, Fusion Pride, in walk-off fashion in that first game of the tournament. And Omaha Fusion will look to return the favor and get a victory at 4 o'clock today and end the season of Auburn, or will Auburn be able to knock them off and send them packing? One of these teams will go home, and we'll see how it goes. 4 o'clock tonight right here on today's Best Country, B103, or this afternoon, I guess I should say. In this fun rematch. Looking forward to that with Matt on the call today at 4 o'clock. Thanks to all of our sponsors of this postseason coverage of Legion Baseball from Central City. And those include the folks at Danner Spray Foam, Phillips 66 Tags One Stop in Nebraska City, Arbor Bank in Nebraska City, member FDIC, Knapp Roofing, Commercial State Bank, and Bernard Real Estate and Auction Company.
1: Soybeans and corn were higher Monday, cattle finished lower, and hogs closed mixed. I'm John Perkins with a Brownfield Market Update. When it comes to short-stature corn, it all started with Stein. For decades, they've been focused on unique hybrids that deliver top yields. Stein invented short-stature corn, then they perfected it. Stein has yield. Soybeans are up on short covering and technical buying. Parts of the region got rain over the weekend, and forecasts for early August mostly look favorable, even if there are some questions once we get to mid-month or so. China and unknown destinations both bought new crop U.S. beans ahead of the open. September was up 3 at 1173 and 3 quarters. November was 4 and 3 quarters higher at 1192 and a quarter. September bean meal was up 50 cents at 315.40, and September bean oil is 153 higher at 68.79. Corn was higher, monitoring development weather ahead of the USDA's weekly crop progress and condition report out after Monday's close. Corn, along with the rest of grains and oil seeds, did look a little bit oversold after last week's drop. September was 8.5 higher at 449 and a quarter. December was up 8.5 at 472 and a half. And wheat was higher, watching U.S. winter and spring wheat harvest activity along with global conditions. Export demand remains slow despite the shipping issues in the Black Sea region. September Chicago was 11 and 3 quarters higher at 651. September Kansas City was up 9 and 3 quarters at 717 and a quarter. September Minneapolis was 5 and a quarter higher at 695. Live and feeder cattle were lower, waiting for direct trade to get defined. Megan Grebner's got more on that in just a moment. October live is down 52 at 226.72, and December was 72 lower at 226.22. With the gains in corn, September feeders were down $1.22 at 342.55. Nearby hogs were lower. Deferred months were higher on spread trade. October was 117 lower at 83.67. December was down 32 at 75.35. Megan Grebner has your look at cash livestock after this.
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9: 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Bids did get floated in Kansas at $233 live, but asking prices were not established. Show lists this week are mixed, lighter in Texas and Kansas, but larger in Nebraska and Colorado. Box beef closed mixed with solid and light demand for fairly light offerings. Choice up $5.35 at $366.73. Select was $1.78 lower at $344.45. Estimated cattle slaughter was 90,000 head. Cash hogs closed lower with a moderate negotiated run. Barrows and gilts at the National Daily Direct were down 96 cents with a weighted average of 99.45. The Iowa Minnesota closed $1.77 lower with a weighted average of 99.01. And the Western Corn Belt was down 2.14 with a weighted average of 99.01. Pork values closed higher, up 90 cents at $100.91. Bellies, hams, and picnics were all up. And estimated hog slaughter was 430,000 head. I'm Megan Grebner for Brownfield.
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0: 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I have more tunes coming up. Going to drop in the news, though, before more music, right here on B103.
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8: I'm Gianna Gelosi. It is primary day in 5 states, but all eyes are on Michigan's Senate primary, where it's a battle of the blue.
9: The highly washed race between Abdul El-Sayed and Representative Haley Stevens pits an establishment Democrat against a progressive challenger. Sayed wants Medicare for all. He's also been more outspoken on Gaza. Stevens, however, is the more moderate of the two.
8: That's Fox's Alex Hogan. President Trump telling Iran it's their last chance to make a deal before the U.S. carries out a far more punishing military operation. Meantime,
10: a cargo ship off the coast of Oman was hit with an unknown projectile, according to maritime tracking groups. The incident comes as the U.S. naval blockade remains in effect. President Trump posted to True Social on Monday, saying, in part, nothing gets through to Iran unless we want it to.
8: That's Fox's Trey Yinks. 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
15: 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Into that 7 o'clock hour we go right here on this wonderful Tuesday morning. Looks like it's 70 degrees right now. Update a forecast here in just a few. Right now, going to drop in the latest news info, and for that, here's Dan Swanson in the award-winning News Channel Nebraska Newsroom.
16: Thank you. Good morning. The Otto County Sheriff's Office reports a fatality accident Sunday evening east of Syracuse on Highway 2. A press release says 62-year-old Todd Dorn of Cook died at Syracuse Area Health, where he was transported from the accident at the Otto Spur. A 23-year-old Lincoln woman was transported to the hospital with minor injuries. The sheriff suspects that Dorn attempted to cross Highway 2 in the path of a westbound Ford Fusion. He said a preliminary investigation indicates a Volkswagen Jetta was attempting to cross the highway southbound on County Road 36, failed to yield right-of-way to a Ford Fusion traveling westbound on the highway. In her latest legislative column, U.S. Senator Deb Fischer is calling on more internet connectivity in the age of AI. The senator says her Last Acre Act is included in the Senate's current version of the Farm Bill to connect fields and pastures, and says dozens of industries are adopting AI into their operations. She said the more technology advances, the more bandwidth is needed, which is an area some rural areas are already struggling with. She said AI can accelerate communication networks for Nebraska's rural hospitals, automation for manufacturers, and precision agriculture. Anna Lynn Beach of the Hoof and Hide 4-H Club showed the Grand Champion Market Steer Saturday at the Otter County Fair. Judge Barb Ulrich said she is excited to hear the 4-H calf will be going to the state fair later this month, saying the steer will get better and better as time goes by. She said she appreciates the power, the muscle, the freshness, and the way this steer puts them together. This is by far and away the most complete steer out here, said the judge. 14-year-old Carson Brooks of Bennett was named the senior showman with his Galbia heifer named Ember, who he has shown since she was a young calf.
17: I love showmanship. It's a great way to express not only myself, but my cattle too.
16: William Jensen showed the reserve market steer, Stella Kimes showed the champion bucket calf, and Lee Jensen showed the bucket calf plus one. Aisley Beach showed the crossbred market heifer, and Evelyn Krager showed the champion bred and raised market heifer. New federal student loan data shows the payment restart has produced a new wave of borrowers falling into default. After a three-year pandemic payout pause and a one-year on-ramp that temporarily shielded borrowers from the harshest consequences of missed payments, scheduled payments became mandatory again in late 2024. By mid-2025, borrowers who never resumed payments began to slip into default. AP's analysis of the Office of the Federal Student Aid data shows that following the pause, the group of defaulted borrowers grew by 4.2 million by March, pushing the national total to about 9.5 million borrowers. That's above the pre-pandemic peak of 8 million in December of 2019. Hundreds of thousands more are months behind on payments, and another surge in defaults could be on the way. Nebraska author Keith Luden is scheduled at Morton James Public Library at 2 p.m. on August 16th. Luden, a Nebraska native with 20 years' experience with the Maine Arts Commission, will talk about his book, It Makes the Bread Rise. The river stage is at 8.5 feet. From the News Channel, Nebraska Newsroom, I'm Dan Swanson.
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15: We ended up peaking at 87 degrees yesterday, warmer than I was expecting, that's for sure. It was pretty darn hot, I felt like, yesterday. Low of 66. Today, looks like our forecast calling for a 20% chance of showers and thunderstorms, mainly after 4 this afternoon, partly sunny and 83. Tonight, it's up to a 60% chance of showers and thunderstorms, though, overnight. Some patchy smoke coming in, actually, overnight. Increasing clouds, low of 64. Your Wednesday, expect the storms to come in. 90% chance of showers and thunderstorms tomorrow. Mid-70s for a high. Thursday, mostly sunny, and we're up to 80. Mid-80s, mostly sunny on Friday. Up near 90 with sun Saturday. Low 90s and mostly sunny Sunday. And mid-90s, mostly sunny Monday. The heat again. The heat is... Yeah. Ugh. I had to try and cheer myself up somehow, so singing can do that sometimes. Although it doesn't make other people happy, but, you know, can't all have our way. Right now, we're at 70 degrees here in Nebraska City, and we're going to ride on with George and Luke on B103.

0: It's called Texas. It's Mr. Blake Shelton right here at Today's Best Country, B103, and on the World Wide Web, B103.fm. All right, we're rolling on through this fourth day of the eighth month. That's August 2026, and here's some people getting a little bit older today. Check out that Valentino's Birthday Club. You, yes, you can be a member of the club as well. Go to our website, B103.fm. Click on the Valentino's Birthday Club banner, which is down a little bit. You got to scroll to it. And you can let us know when your birthday is. We'll say it on air during your birthday. Or if your birthday is on a weekend that year, then we'll say it on Friday and take care of it ahead of time. And you'll also go into the monthly drawing during your birth month for a free gift card to Valentino's in Nebraska City. All right, what do we have going on here with the birthdays today? One birthday in the club. Happy birthday to Chandra Cooper. Hope you have a great one out there, Chandra. Looks like it's a special one for you here today. I'm not going to say how old, but hey, kudos to you. And for the birthdays today, let's look at who is getting a little bit older on the more famous side of things here for the 4th of August. Let me see. The oldest of the group here today got a birthday for Billy Bob Thornton. He is 71 years old. Just an absolutely fantastically bad person in that first season of Fargo, the TV show, and not the movie. 71 for Billy Bob. Got a birthday today also for former President Barack Obama, 65 years old today. From Lost in Hawaii 5-0, Daniel Day Kim. He's now 58. Meghan Markle, of course, previously an actress on the fantastic TV show Suits, but now married to Prince Harry, Duchess of Sussex, 45. Also from Suits, as well as Timeless. And she's on that new show. I don't know, might be canceled. That doctor show on Fox. Hopefully it's still going. I thought it was interesting where they're in Maine. Can't think of the name of the show. But Abigail Spencer, she is 45 years old today. And got a birthday today for actress from Barbie, Greta Gerwig, 43 years old today. As for this date in history, today is apparently known as Assistance Dog Day. I'm still amazed at what assistance dogs can do. It is Single Working Women's Day, and it's National White Wine Day and National Chocolate Chip Cookie Day. Oh, man, this is a great week for desserts. National Chocolate Chip Cookie Day today, and you know, National Root Beer Float Day on Thursday. What a world, what a time to be alive. That's what I'm saying. All right, more music's coming up in a few. Going to drop a look at the forecast next. And Lauren Elena on the way.
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0: 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Your Tuesday has a 20% chance of showers and thunderstorms after 4. Partly sunny and 83 today. Later on tonight, though, 60% chance of showers and thunderstorms overnight with the low of 64. Tomorrow, it's all the way to a 90% chance of showers and thunderstorms, mid-70s Wednesday. Thursday, mostly sunny, and we warm up to 80, mid-80s and mostly sunny Friday. Up near 90 with sun on Saturday, low 90s, mostly sunny Sunday, and mid-90s and mostly sunny by Monday. Just consistently warming up for the week ahead, it looks like. Right now, 70 degrees here in Nebraska City, and we're rolling in a visit from Lauren Elena with Chase Matthew now on B103.

Getting a little loco, Dierks Bentley. It's today's best country, B103, B103.fm, and Alexa Play B103 also. Hope your day is beautiful as we sit at 70 degrees here in Nebraska City. Looks like it's partly to mostly cloudy right now. An updated look at the forecast due up shortly. Local news to check out and a few funeral announcements and more ag info with the Nebraska Ag Headline News. Right now, though, I want to remind you, we got fair season in full swing, that is for sure. And one of the fairs we have, I'm not sure if we've mentioned this yet. I think we did mention it yesterday, potentially. I didn't. I was off on Monday. But, hey, how about the Nemaha County Fair coming up? That's right, right there in Auburn. That'll be this Sunday, the 9th through next Wednesday, the 12th. Enjoy this year's theme of Stars, Stripes, and County Fair Nights as you take in all the fair has to offer. They got a carnival, parade, bingo, award-winning comedy this year, live polka music, chainsaw artists, vendors, and those talented 4-H FFA kids. 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

0: coming up Sunday through Wednesday next week in Auburn. 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
0: A phenomenal morning to you on this Tuesday morning, the 4th of August, 2026. 70 degrees right now in Nebraska City. And an updated look at the forecast on the way momentarily. But right now, let me get you that news once again. 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Here's Dan from the award-winning News Channel Nebraska Newsroom. Good morning, Dan.
6: Thank you. Good morning. The Otro County Sheriff's Office reports a fatality accident Sunday evening east of Syracuse on Highway 2. A press release says 62-year-old Todd Dorn of Cook died at Syracuse Area Health, where he was transported from the accident at the Otto Spur. A 23-year-old Lincoln woman was transported to the hospital with minor injuries. The sheriff suspects that Dorn attempted to cross Highway 2 in the path of a westbound Ford Fusion. He said a preliminary investigation indicates a Volkswagen Jetta was attempting to cross the highway southbound on County Road 36, failed to yield right-of-way to a Ford Fusion traveling westbound on the highway. In her latest legislative column, U.S. Senator Deb Fischer is calling on more internet connectivity in the age of AI. The senator says her Last Acre Act is included in the Senate's current version of the Farm Bill to connect fields and pastures, and says dozens of industries are adopting AI into their operations. She said the more technology advances, the more bandwidth is needed, which is an area some rural areas are already struggling with. She said AI can accelerate communication networks for Nebraska's rural hospitals, automation for manufacturers, and precision agriculture. Anna Lynn Beach of the Hoof and Hide 4-H Club showed the Grand Champion Market Steer Saturday at the Otto County Fair. Judge Barb Ulrich said she is excited to hear the 4-H calf will be going to the state fair later this month, saying the steer will get better and better as time goes by. She said she appreciates the power, the muscle, the freshness, and the way this steer puts them together. This is by far and away the most complete steer out here, said the judge. 14-year-old Carson Brooks of Bennett was named the senior showman with his Gelbia heifer named Ember, who he has shown since she was a young calf.
7: I love showmanship. It's a great way to express not only myself, but my cattle too.
6: William Jensen showed the reserve market steer, Stella Kimes showed the champion bucket calf, and Lee Jensen showed the bucket calf plus one. Aisley Beach showed the crossbred market heifer, and Evelyn Krager showed the champion bred and raised market heifer. New federal student loan data shows the payment restart has produced a new wave of borrowers falling into default. After a three-year pandemic payout pause and a one-year on-ramp that temporarily shielded borrowers from the harshest consequences of missed payments, scheduled payments became mandatory again in late 2024. By mid-2025, borrowers who never resumed payments began to slip into default. AP's analysis of the Office of the Federal Student Aid data shows that following the pause, the group of defaulted borrowers grew by 4.2 million by March, pushing the national total to about 9.5 million borrowers. That's above the pre-pandemic peak of 8 million in December of 2019. Hundreds of thousands more are months behind on payments, and another surge in defaults could be on the way. Nebraska author Keith Luden is scheduled at Morton James Public Library at 2 p.m. on August 16th. Luden, a Nebraska native with 20 years' experience with the Maine Arts Commission, will talk about his book, It Makes the Bread Rise. The River Stage is at 8.5 feet. From the News Channel, Nebraska Newsroom, I'm Dan Swanson.
0: 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And I'm pleased to say we have no funeral announcements to pass your way at this time. 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
0: Well, it looks like Weather Service is saying a 20% chance of showers and thunderstorms later this afternoon into the evening. Partly sunny, low of 83. And overnight, it's a 60% chance of showers and thunderstorms with some fog, not fog, but smoke potentially rolling in. Those fires still going on up north, I guess. And a low of 64 as the clouds increase overnight, too. 90% chance of showers and thunderstorms tomorrow. Mid-70s is all for Wednesday. So we cool down one more day, but then the heat up and the sun up, if you will. Mostly sunny and 80 Thursday, 84 and mostly sunny Friday, sunny and 89 Saturday, 92 and mostly sunny Sunday, and 94 mostly sunny degrees by Monday. Right now, partly to mostly cloudy and 70 degrees with a visit here from Mr. Luke Combs on B103.

0: song. That's the old comeback song, Mr. Darius Rucker, at today's Best Country, B103, B103.fm. And Alexa, play B103 through that Alexa device you got, too. All right, more music coming up in a moment, but first, more info like the Nebraska Ag Headline News. That is coming up in a matter of seconds. And that is brought to you by the folks over there at Heritage Homes of Omaha, located on Highway 50 in Springfield. 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Well, yesterday, another edition of Match Me Monday, but a little bit different because I was off, and that means you had to be matching Tanya and think like Tanya yesterday. And she gave you the phrase of dog blank. So she swiped one of the good ones off of my list. That's fine. That's all right. She went with dog tired, by the way, which I would not have had in my number one slot for sure. I don't know if I would have even thought of that one, but she is always doing so much, working so hard, doing so many things for her kids and family and work as well. Tip of the cap to Tanya. But I can understand where dog tired comes from with her, that's for sure. If I was trying to think like Tanya, that would make sense, no doubt. But what would I come up with first? Dog blank? Dog bowl? I guess that's what pops into my head first. Dog collar? Dog leash? Dog walk? At the dog park? That should be the first thing. That commercial, man. I love that. That character, she is so funny to me. Anyways, but what pops into your head first? Well, if it matches what pops into our heads first, whether it's me or Tanya, whoever's hosting the morning show on Monday, can win you $100 in scratchers. We'll give you a phrase of the blank in it around 7:40 on Monday, whoever it is hosting the show, usually me, obviously. And then I'll open up the phone lines when I start the game show music, and you have a chance to call in and fill in the blank. And if it matches what popped into my head first, and I write at least five things down, then you've got to win. If you're the first contestant and you win, you match right out of the gate, $100 in scratchers. That's awesome. If you don't win, second caller, $80 in scratchers for you, if you win, of course. If you don't, well, then down to 60 we go for caller 3, then 40 for caller 4, and 20 for the fifth and final caller. We go 5 calls, 5 different guesses. Don't get a match, then, well, over to Facebook for $20 in scratchers. 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It's called Match Me Monday, each Monday, right here. I'm B103.
1: Hello, I'm Kellen Havikin with the latest Ag Headlines on Brownfield. The latest version of the Farm Bill includes legislation authorizing nationwide year-round E15 sales. Senate Ag Committee Chairman John Bozeman tells Brownfield markup is scheduled for Thursday morning. U.S. crop condition ratings generally declined over the past week. 61% of U.S. corn is in good to excellent shape, with soybeans in 63% of that category. East Central Nebraska farmer Ryan Priester says there's some variability in his corn crop this year, and disease pressure has been moderately low.
2: We are starting to see a few things start to trickle in, so you know, as guys start applying fungicides and preparing that crop for the last push, I think we're sitting in pretty good shape there.
1: Global corn demand continues to look solid. The USDA says corn inspections last week were larger than what's needed to meet projections for the current marketing year. I'm Kellen Havikin for Brownfield.
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0: That's right. Blame it all on Ben Root, as he says in the song. I don't think it's exactly what he says, but nonetheless, it's Garth Brooks, Friends in Low Places, right here at Today's Best Country, B103, B103.fm, and Alexa, play B103. Well, what did you do over the weekend? Did you go to the movie theater and watch that Spider-Man flick? If you did, man, oh man, or woman, oh woman, you are not alone. Because it had the second biggest opening weekend in box office history. I gotta say, I was not interested in the early Spider-Man films, like the ones with Andrew Garfield or Tobey Maguire. But something about these newer ones, I just think the character's fantastic. The whole way they've done the movies as well, it's really good. We did not go watch it over the weekend. I was very busy moving. We had, you know, tossed it around a little bit. No, do we do that on Friday and kind of take a little bit of break before we do all this work? No. No, there was too much work to be done. I don't know. Wife and I were up till at least like 2 in the morning, 2 or 3 days over the weekend. Sleep at a priority and just too much work to do, packing and all this stuff, moving here into town. So, Spider-Man Brand New Day, though, brought in big, big bucks. Second biggest ever opening weekend in the domestic box office history. Only second to Avengers Endgame, by the way. Avengers Endgame, 357 mil opening weekend. Spider-Man, 355 mil, only 2 million back. But they say it could still beat the all-time record as they look at the final numbers and maybe make some calculations and make sure that it's, you know, correct. That is bonkers. Second biggest opening ever in the global box office as well. It brought in $927 million there behind Endgame again. Endgame brought in $1.2 billion worldwide its first weekend. That's insane. That is absolutely crazy. $1.2 billion for a movie in just the opening weekend. Whoa. All right, more music's coming up in a bit. We'll move into that 8 o'clock hour and check the news shortly at B103.
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12: News. I'm CJ Papa. It's primary day in Michigan.
13: Abdul El-Sayed is the progressive who has the backing of the Democratic Socialists of America. He wants to abolish ICE, cut off U.S. aid to Israel, and has made Medicare for All one of his signature issues.
12: Fox's Garrett Tenney in Detroit. El-Sayed faces Congresswoman Helly Stevens, who says she has a better chance to defeat Republican Mike Rogers for the Senate seat in November. Two dead in Michigan from the cyclosporiasis outbreak.
14: Officials say both people had underlying health conditions that may have been impacted by the parasite.
12: Fox's Ashley Strohmeyer. Iran targets shipping again in the Strait of Hormuz.
14: One person was reported missing after an unknown projectile hit a Liberia-flagged ship in the Strait.
12: That's Fox's Aisha Hosni at the White House. 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
0: 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More and more people doing that, I think, from what I hear. All right, coming up, going to drop in, look at some more ag info this hour, music from Carly Pierce, and right now, news from the award-winning News Channel Nebraska Newsroom. 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
21: Thank you. Good morning. The Otto County Sheriff's Office reports a fatality accident Sunday evening east of Syracuse on Highway 2. A press release says 62-year-old Todd Dorn of Cook died at Syracuse Area Health, where he was transported from the accident at the Otto Spur. A 23-year-old Lincoln woman was transported to the hospital with minor injuries. The sheriff suspects that Dorn attempted to cross Highway 2 in the path of a westbound Ford Fusion. He said a preliminary investigation indicates a Volkswagen Jetta was attempting to cross the highway southbound on County Road 36, failed to yield right-of-way to a Ford Fusion traveling westbound on the highway. In her latest legislative column, U.S. Senator Deb Fischer is calling on more internet connectivity in the age of AI. The senator says her Last Acre Act is included in the Senate's current version of the Farm Bill to connect fields and pastures, and says dozens of industries are adopting AI into their operations. She said the more technology advances, the more bandwidth is needed. which is an area some rural areas are already struggling with. She said AI can accelerate communication networks for Nebraska's rural hospitals, automation for manufacturers, and precision agriculture. Anna Lynn Beach of the Hoof and Hide 4-H Club showed the Grand Champion Market Steer Saturday at the Otoe County Fair. Judge Barb Ulrich said she is excited to hear the 4-H calf will be going to the state fair later this month, saying the steer will get better and better as time goes by. She said she appreciates the power, the muscle, the freshness, and the way this steer puts them together. This is by far and away the most complete steer out here, said the judge. 14-year-old Carson Brooks of Bennett was named the senior showman with his Gelbia heifer named Ember, who he has shown since she was a young calf.
10: I love showmanship. It's a great way to express not only myself, but my cattle too.
21: William Jensen showed the reserve market steer, Stella Kimes showed the champion bucket calf, and Lee Jensen showed the bucket calf plus one. Aisley Beach showed the crossbred market heifer, and Evelyn Krager showed the champion bred and raised market heifer. New federal student loan data shows the payment restart has produced a new wave of borrowers falling into default. After a three-year pandemic payout pause and a one-year on-ramp that temporarily shielded borrowers from the harshest consequences of missed payments, scheduled payments became mandatory again in late 2024. By mid-2025, borrowers who never resumed payments began to slip into default. AP's analysis of the Office of the Federal Student Aid data shows that following the pause, the group of defaulted borrowers grew by 4.2 million by March, pushing the national total to about 9.5 million borrowers. That's above the pre-pandemic peak of 8 million in December of 2019. Hundreds of thousands more are months behind on payments, and another surge in defaults could be on the way. Nebraska author Keith Luden is scheduled at Morton James Public Library at 2 p.m. on August 16th. Luden, a Nebraska native with 20 years' experience with the Maine Arts Commission, will talk about his book, It Makes the Bread Rise. The river stage is at 8.5 feet. From the News Channel, Nebraska Newsroom, I'm Dan Swanson.
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0: Looking outdoors here this morning. Looks like yesterday, first off, a high of 87 and a low of 66. And then today, looks like a little bit cooler. 83, partly sunny degrees and a slight chance of showers after 4, 20%. Later on tonight, though, a little bit of smoke might roll in, along with some rain. 60% chance overnight, low of 64. Tomorrow, really expect the rain to come in. On Wednesday, 90% chance of showers, 74 for tomorrow's high. On Thursday, we begin the warm-up, mostly sunny and then 80. 84 and mostly sunny Friday. Sunshine at 89 on Saturday. 92 and mostly sunny Sunday, and up to 94, mostly sunny degrees by Monday. Right now, here in Nebraska City, it's partly to mostly cloudy, and we're looking at 71 degrees now with some Carly Pearce and Next Girl right here at Today's Best Country, E103.

0: There's Bailey Zimmerman with that Chevy Silverado on today's Best Country B103. Streaming around the planet, B103.fm, too. All right, not sure how far he's going in his Chevy Silverado, but I can tell you that if you can figure out how far I'm going to go on a 61-inch bad boy rebel riding mower, or at least you can figure it out closer than anybody else, that sweet, sweet ride is yours. No Limit Power and B103 team it up for How Far Will It Mow? It's our summer promotion, giving away this amazing mower at the end, well, actually more like middle, I should say, of September. It could be yours. Guess once at B103.fm for free, and give yourself a chance to win additional guesses each Wednesday here throughout the summer. Pretty much every Wednesday so far. That's what I've been doing at least since we hit summertime. Giving you a chance on Facebook or on air or through texting, all different ways. So keep an ear out for how you can try to win a guess tomorrow here on B103. But you need to guess how far I'm going to make it on the mower before it runs out of gas. And no, we're not going to tell you how much gas we're putting in it. So it's going to be the luck of the draw on this thing, whatever your guess is. We don't even know how far it'll go or how much gas we're going to put in just yet. But we're going to do that mid-September. And we'll take guesses to the first weekend of September, that first Sunday, which will be the 6th, it looks like. So take a guess at B103.fm and tune in tomorrow for another chance to win a free bonus guess to up your chances of being the closest guesser to how far we make it before running out of gas. Good idea to be part of the morning show text club, so don't miss those opportunities. Text Buzz to be part of the club, 402-873-1170. BB Roofing sponsoring our morning, or texting, I should say, B103 texting. So good luck to you guessing how far I'm able to make it before I run out of gas on that mower. That sweet ride courtesy of No Limit Power. And we're giving away also thanks to Arbor Day Farm, Larson Motors, Goody Home Realty, The Root in Nebraska City, Pleasant View in Rockport, Sherman Station in Humboldt, and Meyer Arp Chevrolet in Auburn and Maryville. Back at it with the forecast. Give it up.
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0: 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Yesterday, 87 our high. A bit cooler today. That'll be nice for a couple of days. We're cooling off today. 83, partly sunny, and a 20% chance of showers after 4. Overnight, 60% chance of showers, maybe some smoke rolling in from the fires up north, and low of 64 with the clouds coming in too. Tomorrow, another day where we're cooler, really dropping down. How about 74 on Wednesday with a 90% chance of showers and thunderstorms there? But then we warm right back up. 80 and mostly sunny on Thursday. Friday, we're looking at mostly sunny, 84. 89 with sun Saturday, 92 and mostly sunny Sunday, and 94 and mostly sunny by Monday. Right now, partly, mostly cloudy, and 71 degrees. The visit from Zach John King, right here, B103.

0: Here's Blake Shelton in Sangria right here at Today's Best Country, B103, B103.fm, and Alexa Play B103 as well. I'm guessing he's talking about the red sangria there. Personally, I prefer it with the white wine, honestly. That's just me. Hope you're having a phenomenal one as we get through the music together today. We've got to check the latest ag weather info in a moment. Your ag weather today coming up. 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Got a visit from Ella Langley with Morgan Wallen coming up, and Thomas Redd also on the way. Right now, though, I want to let you know, we're on location later on this week. We've talked about some of these visits here and there. But how about this one? This is a special one coming up on Saturday from 9 to 2. We'll be broadcasting from 10 to noon. It'll be Jenny out there on location at Larson Motors Community Celebration. This is going to be awesome. B103 on the road from 10 to noon Saturday. Join us as we celebrate 40 incredible years of Larson Motors serving Southeast Nebraska. The day is going to be packed. Food, music, games, hourly giveaways. Yes, hourly giveaways. And activities for all ages. They're going to have a dunk tank. And looking at the warm-up this weekend, you might just get dunked because you want to get. You might just jump in the water. Bounce houses. I think they're going to do an inflatable course that's wet, so you can cool off with that, too. That'll be awesome. Cornhole tournament. Who doesn't love that? They should do the cornhole tourney in, like, sprinklers. That'd be fun and a little more challenging, right? The opposing team gets, like, a water pistol or something. They can shoot water at you. And, of course, the phenomenal car show. That is 9 to 2 this Saturday, and we'll be out there from 10 to noon telling you about it at Larson Motors right here in Nebraska City. All right, back to more music here shortly. Ella Langley and Morgan Wallen coming up after the ag weather today right now at B103.
1: Cooler air settles into the northern plains. The heat and humidity continues on southern reaches. Typical summertime affair across the Corn Belt. In between, showers and thunderstorms will favor the drier reaches of the northern and western Corn Belt. Good Tuesday morning, everyone. It's agriculture meteorologist Greg Soldier. We're back in with your ag weather today right here on Brownfield Ag News. Fine day's worth of weather and a day's worth of much-needed drying in some locales from the southern Great Lakes region into the heart of the Midwest Corn and Bean Complex, i.e. Central and Eastern Illinois, points on eastward from the weekend spat of shower and thunderstorm activity and excess rainfall. Most everyone else was even keeled, and that rainfall amount was very much welcome. In any event, scattered showers, a couple of thunderstorms getting going yesterday afternoon and evening time as well across sections of north central Minnesota. Some good coverage rains across some of the spring grain areas around Winnipeg on northward, and a markedly cooler air mass making its way across the western Dakotas out through Big Sky Country. Daytime temperatures there were largely in the 50s and 60s, some 40 to 50 degrees cooler from what it has been. Well, the hot stuff continued, though, across the central and southern high plains, and will stay that way in the coming days. A little prod of some of that heat may work into southern Corn Belt locales heading through the next 24 to 48 hours, with some low to mid 90s expected into southern Illinois, parts of Missouri as well, otherwise upper 70s and 80s, with daytime readings into the 70s and 80s, too, across the northern plains. Frontal boundary here on the morning weather maps and charts. Strung out from about west of upper Michigan down into the Oklahoma Panhandle, scattering of showers and thunderstorms this morning in the upper Mississippi Valley back into parts of the eastern plains. Coverages may pick up a little bit through Wisconsin, sections of Iowa, some of the drier reaches, although parts of the eastern and southeastern Wisconsin don't need any more storms and or heavy to excessive rainfall. That's been the story over the past week there. Welcome rains across parts of northern and eastern Iowa in scattered fashion, though. A couple of disturbances will track along that boundary then over the course of Wednesday into Thursday, and coverages will increase. So will the rain amounts, with showers and thunderstorms out of eastern Kansas through much of the western, through central and northern through northeastern Corn Belt. Looks like some of the more significant rainfall totals will be poised across some of the wetter reaches of Iowa into northern Missouri. Northwest Illinois will take that rainfall, but in the quarter of about 1 to 2, in some spots as much as 3 inches anticipated. Garden variety elsewhere with not much going on in the moisture department farther east, and just a couple of spotty showers into the northern plains with, again, a more refreshing air mass and a return there, though, to warmer temperatures as heat and humidity on the southern plains will, again, take hold of much of the central and southern corn belt right on through the weekend, much of next week as well, but nothing too out of control. A good accumulation of growing degree day units along with daily outbreaks of scattered showers and thunderstorms in early next week out of the upper Midwest through the northern corn belt and Great Lakes areas. I'm Greg Soldier with your Ag Weather Today.
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0: is Thomas Rhett. Beer can't fix at today's best country, B103, streaming around the world too, B103.fm as well. On the way, we got more ag info, morning ag headline news coming up, brought to you by Vetter Equipment, your Case IH dealer in Shenandoah. And as we get on through the tunes, a reminder, we got baseball action here again tonight. Will we have more after today? We'll see. Auburn, that's up to you. Hopefully the Auburn baseball team can pick up another victory and make it to the final day of the state tournament, not counting the championship round, which will be the American tournament winner against the national tournament winner. And, man, oh, man, it's going to be tough for anybody in this bracket to move on other than Central City. I guess I shouldn't say it's not going to be tough for Central City to move on. It's still tough. They're going to play tough teams. But, man, oh, man, that team is just ridiculously good. So good luck to Auburn today. They will have a rematch with the team that they beat in walk-off fashion this past weekend on Saturday. So a little revenge on the mind of that Omaha Roncalli squad, a.k.a. Omaha Fusion Pride. 4 o'clock first pitch, and you're like, oh, what? Why didn't they flex the bracket so that Auburn doesn't have a rematch here? Well, the four teams that are left going into today, Auburn has played all three. They beat the Omaha Roncalli squad. They beat the Norris Hickman squad. That's the other team in the elimination bracket. And they lost, of course, to the team they played yesterday, Central City, 8-0. They're not going to play them back-to-back, so I guess I'm not sure how they decide which of the other two teams to play again, but they've flexed and switched the schedule. And if you look at the bracket, they would have played the Norris Hickman squad again, but instead they're playing Roncalli again. So kind of odd. They flex out of one rematch to a different rematch, but that's how it goes. 4 o'clock today, we'll see which team moves on to play on Wednesday out there at Central City. Thanks to the support, thanks to the sponsors, I should say, for supporting our Class B postseason coverage, including Larson Motors, Riverstone Bank, CHI Health in Nebraska City, Home Innovation Spas, also Countryside Bank, and Community Medical Center Family Medicine Clinics. Back at it with Luke Bryan on the way in a bit.
1: I'm Brent Barnett with Ag News headlines on Brownfield. U.S. crop condition ratings generally declined over the past week. The USDA says 61% of U.S. corn is in good to excellent condition, down 2% on the week. 63% of soybeans are called good to excellent, unchanged. 86% of U.S. winter wheat has been harvested, matching the five-year average pace. More news is next.
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0: There's the latest from Luke Bryan, Country and Shadows It, right here on today's Best Country, B103. B103.fm. And Alexa, play B103 through your Alexa device, too. All right, as we sit at 71 degrees here, let's wind down this 8 o'clock hour and do so with quite the interesting story here, if you ask me at least. How much do you think you spend on summer activities each weekend? According to who did this? Talker Research. They do quite a bit of research. Okay. According to their research, the average American, Joe Schmo, spends nearly $400 every weekend on summer activities. And that doesn't even include, like, you know, rent, car payment, utilities, stuff like that. This does include food, though. I thought maybe that wouldn't include food, but every weekend, $397 is what they say is the average. $61 on dining out. That comes in first. Going to the bar, going to the restaurant, coffee joints, whatever. Hosting gatherings, $60. So just below that. Or maybe taking something to somebody else's gathering, it says, also included there. Third place, attending celebrations and getting gifts. That's kind of like going to a gathering, isn't it? I don't know, going to a party. Weddings, birthdays, that type of thing. Entertainment, just plain old entertainment, like going to a concert, theme park, movie theater, $57, fourth place. And fifth, outdoor activity. That would be entertainment too to me, but I guess not exactly. Camping, boating, hiking, fishing, that type of stuff. And then rounding out the seven that they have on the list, number six, self-care and wellness, haircut, spa, beauty service, and transportation, $51. Gas, parking, bus tickets, and ride shares. Report says there's a trend to spend more face-to-face time with friends and family instead of being online, so that's fantastic. And the number one thing people like to do when meeting up with others, go out to eat. Second place, just go to the park, the beach, or the lake. So just going out to a public place that's kind of recreational. And third place, going to the movies, whether it's at the theater or somebody's house. All right, more tunes on the way in just a bit. Going to roll in a check of the news when we come back and get on into that 9 o'clock hour here on B103.
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15: News. I'm Therese Crowley. Last chance to make a deal before decapitation. President Trump also said he wanted the Strait of Hormuz open today.
16: Different messages coming out of Washington and Tehran this morning. The president says the U.S. is in talks with Iran. Iran is saying no such thing is happening. In fact, it's in talks with Oman to not only take over full control of the Strait of Hormuz, but to figure out how to reopen it. The president says Iran is facing its last chance.
17: This is not something that, if it doesn't happen, this is a last chance.
15: Fox's Aisha Hosni with the president at the White House. Oil prices back to $77 a barrel today. Primary day in five states. Missouri gets to vote on ending the state income tax and cutting property and local taxes. 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
0: A phenomenal morning on this terrific Tuesday to you on today's best country, B103, B103.fm, and Alexa, play B103 as well. All right, we're sitting here at 72 degrees, Nebraska City. Updated look at the forecast shortly, but right now an updated look at the news. 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And with the latest, here's Dan.
24: Thank you. Good morning. The Otter County Sheriff's Office reports a fatality accident Sunday evening east of Syracuse on Highway 2. A press release says 62-year-old Todd Dorn of Cook died at Syracuse Area Health, where he was transported from the accident at the Otter Spur. A 23-year-old Lincoln woman was transported to the hospital with minor injuries. The sheriff suspects that Dorn attempted to cross Highway 2 in the path of a westbound Ford Fusion. He said a preliminary investigation indicates a Volkswagen Jetta was attempting to cross the highway southbound on County Road 36, failed to yield right-of-way to a Ford Fusion traveling westbound on the highway. In her latest legislative column, U.S. Senator Deb Fischer is calling on more internet connectivity in the age of AI. The senator says her Last Acre Act is included in the Senate's current version of the Farm Bill to connect fields and pastures, and says dozens of industries are adopting AI into their operations. She said the more technology advances, the more bandwidth is needed, which is an area some rural areas are already struggling with. She said AI can accelerate communication networks for Nebraska's rural hospitals, automation for manufacturers, and precision agriculture. Anna Lynn Beach of the Hoof and Hide 4-H Club showed the Grand Champion Market Steer Saturday at the Otoe County Fair. Judge Barb Ulrich said she is excited to hear the 4-H calf will be going to the state fair later this month, saying the steer will get better and better as time goes by. She said she appreciates the power, the muscle, the freshness, and the way this steer puts them together. This is by far and away the most complete steer out here, said the judge. 14-year-old Carson Brooks of Bennett was named the senior showman, with his Gelbia heifer named Ember, who he has shown since she was a young calf.
2: I love showmanship. It's a great way to express not only myself, but my cattle too.
24: William Jensen showed the reserve market steer, Stella Kimes showed the champion bucket calf, and Lee Jensen showed the bucket calf plus one. Aisley Beach showed the crossbred market heifer, and Evelyn Krager showed the champion bred and raised market heifer. New federal student loan data shows the payment restart has produced a new wave of borrowers falling into default. After a three-year pandemic payout pause and a one-year on-ramp that temporarily shielded borrowers from the harshest consequences of missed payments, scheduled payments became mandatory again in late 2024. By mid-2025, borrowers who never resumed payments began to slip into default. AP's analysis of the Office of the Federal Student Aid data shows that following the pause, the group of defaulted borrowers grew by 4.2 million by March, pushing the national total to about 9.5 million borrowers. That's above the pre-pandemic peak of 8 million in December of 2019. Hundreds of thousands more are months behind on payments, and another surge in defaults could be on the way. Nebraska author Keith Luden is scheduled at Morton James Public Library at 2 p.m. on August 16th. Luden, a Nebraska native with 20 years' experience with the Maine Arts Commission, will talk about his book, It Makes the Bread Rise. The river stage is at 8.5 feet. From the News Channel, Nebraska Newsroom, I'm Dan Swanson.
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0: All right, what's going on out there? Let's check out this forecast and see what we've got happening. Looks like yesterday we hit a high of 87 with a low of 66, and for today looks a little bit cooler. 20% chance of showers after 4, partly sunny, and 83 is our expected high. 60% chance of showers overnight, clouds pick up, maybe smoke rolling in, low of 64. All the way down to 74 for a high tomorrow with a 90% chance of showers and thunderstorms, so mid-70s and rain tomorrow. So pretty nice looking Wednesday if you ask me. But if you want the summer heat, don't worry, it comes back. Thursday, mostly sunny and 80, mid-80s, mostly sunny Friday. High 80s, might hit 90 with sun Saturday. Low 90s, mostly sunny Sunday, and mid-90s and mostly sunny by Monday. 72 and partly cloudy right now in Nebraska City as we get back at it with Kane Brown. Here's Woman on B103.

0: There's Toby Keith and Wish I Didn't Know Now on today's Best Country, B103, streaming all over the planet, B103.fm. 72 degrees here in Nebraska City as we get on through the tunes together today. Thanks for being part of the morning show with me, Ben Root here with you. 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I text out the question to our Morning Show Text Club members at 8 o'clock in the morning on Thursday. So if you want to be part of that club, text BUZZ, B-U-Z-Z, to 402-873-1170, and you'll be part of the club and get the Thursday Text Trivia question sent to you Thursday morning at 8 to give you a chance to win 10 bucks of scratchers if you respond to that with the correct trivia answer by 9:45. 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
2: 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Yesterday, 87 degrees with a low of 66. Today, a little cooler at 83 with a 20% chance of showers after 4. Partly sunny skies throughout the day. Tonight, 60% chance of showers. Clouds pick up, low of 64 with smoke coming in at times potentially as well. On your Wednesday, 74, cloudy, 90% chance of showers and thunderstorms through the day there. And then Thursday, 80 and mostly sunny. Friday up to 84 and mostly sunny, 89 and sunshine Saturday, low 90s, mostly sunny by Sunday, and mid-90s, mostly sunny by Monday. Right now, here in Nebraska City, it's partly cloudy and we're at 72 degrees. 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

0: There's that new one from Riley Green, Think As You Drunk, right here at Today's Best Country, B103, B103.fm, and Alexa, play B103 as well. Hey, that opening livestock report's on tap next, courtesy of Woodhouse Ford. 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Well, a lot of people out there aware of what's going on with Taco Bell and this whole, issue with the food they've got going on with the lettuce and, bowel issues, if you will. Nobody's died from eating it. At least that's good news. But the cyclospora outbreak still making the rounds, and people are looking to be compensated for their bowel problems. A proposed class action lawsuit seeking damages of at least $200 for customers who bought Taco Bell food containing bad lettuce. The central case involves a man in West Virginia, Lawrence Null. His lawyers say he would not have purchased the products or would not have paid the price paid had he known the lettuce was contaminated. I think we all know that, right? Damages aren't about personal injury, but economic loss. The suit argues that every class member suffered the same economic injury the moment the transaction closed. Each paid full price for food that was worth less than represented, and in law was worthless because it could not be sold for human consumption. Economic loss isn't just the cost of the bad taco, it's the medication, not being able to work, and stuff like that. Lawsuit hopes to represent a nationwide class of all consumers who purchased one or more of the affected products between May 1st and whenever it ends. So this sounds kind of open-ended at this point. But you can't join up just yet. Still in the early stages of this thing. But so far, 423 people even been hospitalized. But again, nobody has passed away, thank goodness, because nobody wants that on their tombstone. That would be concerning. All right, more music coming up. We got classic King George and a check of the Community Notebook on the way at B103.
1: 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I'm John Perkins with a Brownfield Market Update. 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Dorchester, Wisconsin this morning's a dollar higher at 68. Major direct markets are expected to open steady to higher on packer demand expectations. Pork was up 90 cents yesterday at $100.91. The estimated hog slaughter yesterday was 430,000 head, which was 10,000 more than a week ago and up about 3,000 from a year ago. Boxed beef was mixed. Choice was $5.35 higher at $366.73. Select beef was $1.78 lower at $344.45. In Chicago, September soybeans are down 17 and 3 quarters. September corn is 5.5 lower. September wheat in Chicago is down 13 and a quarter. Looks like another round of fund and technical pressure moving through the grains and oil seeds this morning as traders watch weather. Near-term development conditions for corn and soybeans do look favorable, including rain in some key growing areas. Corn did see a week-to-week decline in the condition rating, and the rating is below a year ago, with most of the pollination phase happening during hot, dry weather. That could eventually have an impact on yield. As for corn, it is watching spring and winter wheat harvest activity, along with movement in the Black Sea region. Cattle are mixed, waiting for direct business to get underway. Could see bids refreshed at 233 live this morning. October lives up 12 at 266.85. December 7 higher at 266.30. September feeders are up 52 at 343.07. And hogs are down on technical selling. October is down 52 at 83.15. December lean 77 lower at 74.57. 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John Perkins, Brownfield.
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0: All right, wrapping up our time together today, checking outdoors once again. And for today, looks like we've got a high of a signal. That's not right. 83. There we are. 83 degrees and partly sunny with a 20% chance of showers after 4 today. Tonight, it's up to a 60% chance of showers. Clouds picking up. Maybe some smoke and a low of 64. On your Wednesday, 74 for a high. 90% chance of showers and thunderstorms on your Wednesday as well. On Thursday, back to the clear skies we go. Mostly sunny and 80. Mid-80s, mostly sunny by Friday, all the way up near 90 and sunny on Saturday. Low 90s and mostly sunny Sunday, and mid-90s, mostly sunny by Monday. 72 partly cloudy degrees here in Nebraska City as we hand things off to the other bend and start 30 minutes of continuous country. Have a fantastic one out there from B103.
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off his latest album, Songs About Us. That's Jason Aldean, Don't Tell On Me. Kicking off the 10 o'clock hour here on your Tuesday morning. Ben Keller hanging out here with you on B103. I've got Garth coming up, but right now it's Terry Clark.

0: Originally recorded by Dennis Robbins in 1987, that's the Garth Brooks version of Two of a Kind, Working on a Full House here on B103. Wade Bowen coming up right now. It's Tyler Farr.
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0: He's got an album coming out in September, September 25th to be exact. That's Wade Bowen on B103, 103.1 on your radio dial. I've got Alexandria Kay on the way, but right now it's time for a farm break here on B103.
1: Cattle futures are mixed. Hogs, corn, and soybeans are lower. I'm John Perkins with a Brownfield market update. You are made for farming, and so is Stein. At Stein Seed Company, they have decades of research dedicated to developing seed that allows you to farm the way you want to farm. Soybeans and corn are lower on a generally favorable near-term crop weather and a decline in crude oil. November, September beans are down 17 and a half at 11.56 and a quarter. November is down 18 and a quarter at 11.74. September corn 7 lower at 4.42 and a quarter. December's down 7 and a half at 4.65. Cattle are waiting for direct business. October is steady in the live pit at 226.72. December's unchanged at 226.22. With the lower move in corn, September feeders are up $1.85 at $3.44.40. And on technical selling, October hogs are down 22 at $83.42. December's 50 lower at $74.85. Brownfield.
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2: Thank you. Good morning. CatScram reports injuries after an ATV rollover Friday night on South McKelvey Road. Elmwood Fire and Rescue was dispatched with two ambulances at 9:45 p.m. and was en route in about 5 minutes. But an EMA drone was requested for thermal imaging trying to find the occupants. Steve Warga reports on the rescue effort.
3: Those resources were canceled after the individuals were located in a soybean field about a half hour after the initial 911 call. One patient was reported to have difficulty walking, and responders carried a backboard into the field. Dispatch traffic also indicated vehicle information was run on a razor. Elmwood Fire and Rescue reported one patient was transported with lights and sirens under a trauma alert, and the other was transported for minor injuries.

0: another county fair, with water access and fans to be provided in the temporary stalling area. The Cass County Queen Contest is 7:30 p.m. Wednesday, followed by extreme bull riding. The Outlaw Truck and Tractor Pull is 7 p.m. Thursday, followed by music bingo and a band. The Goat Costume Contest is 3 p.m. Friday, figure eight racing at 8 o'clock. On Saturday, cupcake judging is at 10:30 a.m., followed by the 4-H Fashion Show. The parade is at 6 p.m. The river stage is at 8.4 feet. From the News Channel Nebraska Newsroom, I'm Dan Swanson.
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6: Partly sunny today with a chance of showers and thunderstorms this afternoon. High in the lower 80s. Increasing cloud throughout the night tonight with a chance of showers and thunderstorms. Low around 64 degrees. Showers and possibly a thunderstorm tomorrow. High near 74. Tomorrow night partly cloudy with a chance of thunderstorms. Low around 59. And mostly sunny on Thursday with a high near 80 degrees. 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Call 402-269-5119.

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Thanks for

0: Blake Shelton, God's Country on B103. Well, we're not taking a 61-inch Bad Boy Rebel riding mower through God's Country. We're taking it through River Country in September. And if you want to win it, you just got to guess on how far you think it's going to go. Because the person with the closest guess to the actual distance wins the mower. We're taking guesses all summer long, and you get one guess at B103.fm. But don't worry, we're giving you chances to win bonus guesses, and we're doing that on air, on Facebook, through texting, when we're out and about on location, and we'll even have some chances exclusively for the Morning Show Text Club members. So if you're not a member of that yet, well, you need to do so by texting the word BUZZ to 402-873-1170. How far will it mow? All thanks to No Limit Power, Arbor Day Farm, Larson Motors, Goody Home Realty, Fairway in Nebraska City, Lifeguard Tire and Auto, and Lant Hardware and Appliance Repair. It's How Far Will It Mow? 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

0: Donahue Band on B103, and if you'd like to make a little trip to the West, head to Deschler on Saturday. 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
1: Soybeans and corn are lower. 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September beans are down 19 and 3 quarters to 11.54. November's 20 and a quarter lower at 11.71 and 3 quarters. September corn, 7 and 3 quarters lower at 441 and a half. December's down 8 and a quarter at 464 and a quarter. Cattle continue to wait for direct trade with box beef higher at midday. Most active October live is up 40 at 227.12. September feeders are 305 higher at 345.60. And hogs have turned mixed, but are narrowly mixed, trying to find some fresh direction. October's up 5 at 83.72. December's down 22 at 75.12. John Perkins, Brownfield.
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thunderstorms, low around 64 degrees. Showers and possibly a thunderstorm tomorrow, high near 74. Tomorrow night, partly cloudy with a chance of thunderstorms, low around 59. And mostly sunny on Thursday with a high near 80 degrees. 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

0: Lee Bryce on B103, 103.1 on your radio dial. Ben Keller hanging out here with you on your Tuesday, which means tomorrow's Wednesday, right? I believe that's how the calendar works. And if it is, well, tomorrow starts the Cass County Fair in Weeping Water. And we're going to be there on Friday, broadcasting live from 2 to 4 in the afternoon. This year's fair, chock full of fun, like the carnival, karaoke, mini golf, barrel racing, figure eight races, bingo, parade, an outlaw truck and tractor pull, extreme bull riding, and of course all the 4-H and FFA kids and animals. 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

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Carry on here on B103. 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
1: 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Soybeans are lower today. Near-term development weather looks favorable, including rain in some key growing areas, and crude oil is down sharply. China did buy 132,000 tons of new crop U.S. beans ahead of the open. September soybeans are down 15 and a half at 11.58 and a quarter. November's down 16 at 11.76 and a quarter. September bean meal's down $2.20 at 3.13.20. September soybean oil's 83 points lower at 67.96. Corn's down, monitoring development weather, shrugging off week-to-week decline in the U.S. crop rating. Still, that rating is below a year ago, and most of the pollination happened during some hot, dry weather. September corn, 7 lower at 4.42 and a quarter. December's down 6 and 3 quarters at 4.65 and 3 quarters. And wheat today is lower, 86% of winter wheat's harvested, and the spring wheat rating was up on the week with that harvest getting underway. The complex continues to keep an eye on slower Black Sea exports. September Chicago's 11 and 3 quarters lower at 6.39 and a quarter. Live cattle are now up and feeders are mixed, mostly higher. They are watching the direct markets. Outside of a few bids at 368 on the dress basis in Nebraska, things are pretty quiet today. Box beef's higher at midday. October live's up 102 at 227.75, and December's 92 higher at 227.15. September feeders are up 380 at 346.35. October feeders are 352 higher at 337.22. And hogs are higher, right around the session highs, supported by a higher midday move in pork. October's up 87 at 84.55. December's 55 higher at 75.90. John Perkins, Brownfield.
0: It's time now for a news update here on B103, brought to you by Arbor Bank, helping you grow and have been serving southeast Nebraska and southwest Iowa since 1865. 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
2: Thank you. Good afternoon. Former U.S. Representative Cori Bush is attempting a political comeback in a Missouri Democratic primary. Her rematch against Representative Wesley Bill tests evolving attitudes about American-Israeli relations. Bill has backed Israel, and Bush has criticized it. The race is one of several key primaries in Missouri today. In western Missouri, Republicans are choosing a candidate to challenge Democratic Representative Emanuel Cleaver in a redrawn district. In northern Missouri, Republicans are selecting a potential successor to retiring Representative Sam Graves. Missouri voters also are deciding some ballot measures. One would require citizen-initiated amendments to pass in each congressional district. Another proposes eliminating the state's individual income tax while expanding sales taxes. In her latest legislative column, U.S. Senator Deb Fischer is calling on more internet connectivity in the age of AI. The senator says her Last Acre Act is included in the Senate's current version of the Farm Bill to connect fields and pastures, and says dozens of industries are adopting AI into their operations. She said the more technology advances, the more bandwidth is needed, which is an area some rural areas are already struggling with. She said AI can accelerate communication networks for Nebraska's rural hospitals, automation for manufacturers, and precision agriculture. Anna Lynn Beach of the Hoof and Hide 4-H Club showed the Grand Champion Market Steer Saturday at the Otter County Fair. Judge Barb Ulrich said she is excited to hear the 4-H calf will be going to the state fair later this month, saying the steer will get better and better as time goes by. She said she appreciates the power, the muscle, the freshness, and the way this steer puts them together. This is by far and away the most complete steer out here, said the judge. 14-year-old Carson Brooks of Bennett was named the senior showman with his Gelbia heifer named Ember, who he has shown since she was a young calf.
3: I love showmanship. It's a great way to express not only myself, but my cattle too.
2: William Jensen showed the reserve market steer. Stella Kimes showed the champion bucket calf. And Lee Jensen showed the bucket calf plus one. Aisley Beach showed the crossbred market heifer. And Evelyn Krager showed the champion bred and raised market heifer. New federal student loan data shows the payment restart has produced a new wave of borrowers falling into default. After a three-year pandemic payout pause and a one-year on-ramp that temporarily shielded borrowers from the harshest consequences of missed payments, scheduled payments became mandatory again in late 2024. By mid-2025, borrowers who never resumed payments began to slip into default. AP's analysis of the Office of the Federal Student Aid data shows that following the pause, the group of defaulted borrowers grew by 4.2 million by March, pushing the national total to about 9.5 million borrowers. That's above the pre-pandemic peak of 8 million in December of 2019. Hundreds of thousands more are months behind on payments, and another surge in defaults could be on the way. Nebraska author Keith Luden is scheduled at Morton James Public Library at 2 p.m. on August 16th. Luden, a Nebraska native with 20 years' experience with the Maine Arts Commission, will talk about his book, It Makes the Bread Rise. The river stage is at 8.5 feet. From the News Channel, Nebraska Newsroom, I'm Dan Swanson.
3: 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And I'm pleased to say we have no funeral announcements to pass your way at this time. 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
5: Partly sunny today with a chance of showers and thunderstorms this afternoon, high in the lower 80s. Increasing cloud throughout the night tonight with a chance of showers and thunderstorms, low around 64 degrees. Showers and possibly a thunderstorm tomorrow, high near 74. Tomorrow night, partly cloudy with a chance of thunderstorms, low around 59. And mostly sunny on Thursday with a high near 80 degrees. 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

0: 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Hey, this Sunday, the Nemaha County Fair begins in Auburn, goes through Wednesday, August 12th. This year's theme is Stars, Stripes, and County Fair Nights. 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It's all thanks to Bernard Real Estate and Auction Company, B. Harson Agency, Hilltop Dental of Auburn, DeBoer Auction Service, your State Farm insurance agent, Blaine Behrens in Auburn and Tecumseh, and the Nemaha County Fair Board for supporting this year's Nemaha County Fair, going on August 9th through the 12th in Auburn.
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0: The Morton James Public Library in Nebraska City is hosting a chess club each Thursday from 4 to 6 p.m. If you've never played, don't worry. 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

The 1 o'clock hour on your Tuesday afternoon here on B103. 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
1: Soybeans and corn are lower, cattle and hogs are up. 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With MX Series corn by Stein, Stein has yield. Soybeans are lower on fund and technical selling. September beans down 13 and a half at 1160 and a quarter. November beans down 13 and three quarters at 1178 and a half. Corn is lower on fund and technical selling. September corn's down 5 3/4 at 443 1/2. December corn's down 5 3/4 at 466 3/4. The wheat complex is lower. Live and feeder cattle are up, watching direct markets. October live cattle up 122 at 227.95. September feeders are up 327 at 345.82. Hogs are up, supported by higher pork values. October lean hogs up 70 at 84.37. December lean hogs are up 50 at 75.85. I'm Megan Grebner for Brown Field.
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1: News Channel, Nebraska AccuWeather.
2: Partly sunny today with a chance of showers and thunderstorms this afternoon. High in the lower 80s. Increasing cloud throughout the night tonight with a chance of showers and thunderstorms. Low around 64 degrees. Showers and possibly a thunderstorm tomorrow. High near 74. Tomorrow night partly cloudy with a chance of thunderstorms. Low around 59. And mostly sunny on Thursday with a high near 80 degrees. 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

0: Time on B103. I know it's only Tuesday afternoon, but I want to let you know that this Saturday, Larson Motors Community Celebration is happening from 9 a.m. to 2 in the afternoon. And you're going to want to tune in to hear about all the amazing things going on. We're going to be on the road there at Larson Motors from 10 a.m. to noon. Join us as we celebrate 40 incredible years of Larson Motors serving Southeast Nebraska. The day is going to be packed full of food, music, games, hourly giveaways, and activities for all ages, including a dunk tank, bounce houses, a cornhole tournament, and a car show. That's Saturday from 9 a.m. to 2 with B103 on the road, on the air, from 10 a.m. to noon at Larson Motors in Nebraska City. That's Saturday.
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afternoon, River Country. How's it going? I'm Hank. I'm gonna keep you rolling through another 30 minutes of continuous country music. I got some Garth Brooks kicking off a no-talk AAA free here. Much too young to feel this damn old.

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Tim McGraw, Highway Don't Care on today's Best Country B103. And before that, it was Maren Morris, The Bones. I got some Martina McBride coming up for you here. My Baby Loves Me.

0: Zach Topp, South of Sanity on today's Best Country B103. And it's time for a Brownfield Commodity Update brought to you by Riverstone Bank. 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
1: Soybeans and corn were down. Cattle and hogs were up. Hello, I'm Megan Grebner with your commodity market update on Brownfields. When it comes to short stature corn, it all started with Stein. For decades, they've been focused on unique hybrids that deliver top yields. Stein invented short stature corn, then perfected it. Stein has yield. Soybeans were lower on fund and technical selling. Near-term development weather looks favorable, including rain in some key growing areas, and crude oil has been down sharply. China purchased 132,000 tons of new crop U.S. beans ahead of the open. September beans down 15 at 11.58 and three quarters. November beans were down 14 and a half at 11.77 and three quarters. Corn was lower on fund and technical selling. Corn has been monitoring development conditions, shrugging off the week-to-week decline in the U.S. crop rating. Still, that rating is below a year ago, and a large part of pollination happened during hot and dry weather. September corn was down 7 at 442 and a quarter. Deese corn was down 7 at 465 and a half. The wheat complex was lower on fund and technical selling. 86% of U.S. winter wheat is harvested, and the spring wheat rating was up on the week with harvest getting underway. The complex continues to keep an eye on slower Black Sea exports. In Chicago, September wheat was down 12 and a half at 638 and a half. December wheat was down 12 at 657 and a quarter. In Kansas City, September wheat was down 10 and a quarter at 707. And in Minneapolis, September wheat was down 11 and a quarter at 683 and three quarters. Live and feeder cattle were higher, watching direct markets. October lives up 117 at 227.90. Deese lives up 105 at 227.27. September feeder cattle were up 360 at 346.15. Hogs were higher on the midday gain in pork and technical buying. October lean hogs up 67 at 84.35. December lean hogs were up 42 at 75.77. I'm Megan Grebner for Brownfield.
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0: And it's time to get you caught up on all the local news stories happening around River Country as we go over into the award-winning News Channel Nebraska newsroom with Mr. Dan Swanson. 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
4: Thank you. Good afternoon. Cass Graham reports injuries after an ATV rollover Friday night on South McKelvey Road. Elmwood Fire and Rescue was dispatched with two ambulances at 9:45 p.m. and was en route in about 5.

0: minor injuries.
1: Elmwood Fire and Rescue thanked sheriff's deputies and county medics for their assistance in the incident. 4-H livestock entries are up for Cass County Fair, scheduled August 5th through the 8th at Weeping Water. A particularly large number of meat goat entries caused an early start time for the goat show Tuesday and tight spaces in the livestock barn. To make sure all 4-H members can exhibit their animals, the Cass County Agricultural Society is arranging for other goats to be stalled in the Astro Building west of the poultry and small animal barn. Pens are being rented from another county fair with water access and fans to be provided in the temporary stalling area. The Cass County Queen Contest is 7:30 p.m. Wednesday, followed by extreme bull riding. The Outlaw Truck and Tractor Pull is 7 p.m. Thursday, followed by music bingo and a band. The Goat Costume Contest is 3 p.m. Friday, figure eight racing at 8 o'clock. On Saturday, cupcake judging is at 10:30 a.m., followed by the 4-H fashion show. The parade is at 6 p.m. The river stage is at 8.4 feet. From the News Channel Nebraska Newsroom, I'm Dan Swanson.
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6: Today we're looking at a slight chance of showers before 4 p.m., then a chance of showers and thunderstorms between 4 p.m. and 5 p.m., then showers likely and possibly a thunderstorm after 5 p.m. Partly sunny, the high near 84 degrees. North wind 5 to 8 miles per hour with gusts as high as 16 miles per hour. Chance of precipitation is 60%. For tonight, showers and thunderstorms before 4 a.m. Then showers and possibly a thunderstorm mainly after 4 a.m. Patchy smoke between midnight and 2 a.m. Low around 64 degrees. North northeast wind every 8 to 11 miles per hour with gusts as high as 21 miles per hour. Chance of precipitation is 80%. For Wednesday, showers and thunderstorms likely mainly before noon, then gradually becoming mostly sunny with a high near 74. North northeast wind around 9 miles per hour with gusts as high as 16 miles per hour. Chance of precipitation is 70%. This has been a check of your weather forecast on today's Best Country.
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0: Michael Ray, Think a Little Less on today's Best Country B103. Don't forget, this summer, B103 and No Limit Power are giving away a prize that's a cut above the rest with How Far Will It Mow? You can take home a 61-inch Bad Boy Rebel riding mower this September and be the envy of your neighborhood. 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Whoever has the closest guess will take that Bad Boy mower home for themselves. 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I got a check of the community notebook coming up here in just a moment, so make sure you stick around.
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Kane Brown, Woman, on today's Best Country B103. How's it going, River Country? I'm Hank. I'm going to keep you rolling through another 30 minutes of continuous country music. I got a no-talk drill play with Lee Bryce and Chris Jansen coming up. But before that, it's Radney Foster. Just Call Me Lonesome.

Lee Bryce, drinking class on today's Best Country B103. Don't forget, we got State Legion Baseball coming up here with Auburn taking on Omaha Roncalli.

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1: Durant cash cattle trade activity was relatively quiet. Again, Tuesday, the lone bid to have surfaced was in Nebraska at $368 dressed. Asking prices weren't readily available. There is optimism prices will move higher again this week. Box beef closed higher with solid demand for moderate offerings. Choice up $292 at $369.65. Select was $205 higher at $346.50. Estimated cattle slaughter was 110,000 head. Cash hogs closed higher with a moderate negotiated run. Barrows and gilts at the National Daily Direct were up 20 cents with a weighted average of 99.65. Both the Iowa, Minnesota, and the Western Corn Belt were $1.57 higher with weighted averages of $100.58. Pork values closed lower, down $1.08 at $99.83. All of the primals finished the day lower, and estimated hog slaughter was 483,000 head. I'm Megan Grebner. Brownfield Ag News.
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3: Thank you. Good afternoon. Cass-Graham reports injuries after an ATV rollover Friday night on South McKelvey Road. Elmwood Fire and Rescue was dispatched with two ambulances at 9:45 p.m. and was en route in about 5 minutes. But an EMA drone was requested for thermal imaging trying to find the occupants. Steve Warga reports on the rescue effort.
4: Those resources were canceled after the individuals were located in a soybean field, about a half hour after the initial 911 call. One patient was reported to have difficulty walking, and responders carried a backboard into the field. Dispatch traffic also indicated vehicle information was run on a razor. Elmwood Fire and Rescue reported one patient was transported with lights and sirens under a trauma alert, and the other was transported for minor injuries.
3: Elmwood Fire and Rescue thanked sheriff's deputies and county medics for their assistance in the incident. 4-H livestock entries are up for Cass County Fair, scheduled August 5th through the 8th at Weeping Water. A particularly large number of meat goat entries caused an early start time for the goat show Tuesday and tight spaces in the livestock barn. To make sure all 4-H members can exhibit their animals, the Cass County Agricultural Society is arranging for other goats to be stalled in the Astro Building west of the poultry and small animal barn. Pens are being rented from another county fair with water access and fans to be provided in the temporary stalling area. The Cass County Queen Contest is 7:30 p.m. Wednesday, followed by extreme bull riding. The Outlaw Truck and Tractor Pull is 7 p.m. Thursday, followed by music bingo and a band. The Goat Costume Contest is 3 p.m. Friday. Figure 8 racing at 8 o'clock. On Saturday, cupcake judging is at 10:30 a.m., followed by the 4-H fashion show. The parade is at 6 p.m. The river stage is at 8.4 feet. From the News Channel Nebraska Newsroom, I'm Dan Swanson.
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6: News Channel, Nebraska AccuWeather.
5: Today we're looking at a slight chance of showers before 4 p.m., then a chance of showers and thunderstorms between 4 p.m. and 5 p.m., then showers likely and possibly a thunderstorm after 5 p.m., partly sunny at a high near 84 degrees. North wind 5 to 8 miles per hour with gusts as high as 16 miles per hour. Chance of precipitation is 60%. For tonight, showers and thunderstorms before 4 a.m., then showers and possibly a thunderstorm mainly after 4 a.m., patchy smoke between midnight and 2 a.m., low around 64 degrees. North northeast wind every 8 to 11 miles per hour with gusts as high as 21 miles per hour. Chance of precipitation is 80%. For Wednesday, showers and thunderstorms likely mainly before noon, then gradually becoming mostly sunny with a high near 74. North northeast wind around 9 miles per hour with gusts as high as 16 miles per hour. Chance of precipitation is 70%. This has been a check of your weather forecast on today's Best Country.

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0: Old Dominion, Written in the Sand on today's Best Country B103. And before that, it was Alabama, Born Country. I got a Check the Notebook coming up here in just a moment. But before that, it's some Lorna Lania and Chase Matthew and George Strait.
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today's best country B103 with Don't Tell On Me by Jason Aldean. I'm your pal Al, joining you on this Tuesday night. Thanks for tuning in. Coming at you a little earlier than usual because the baseball games that are going to be happening around this time got rained out. They have been rescheduled for tomorrow at 1 o'clock, so if you're wanting to hear the Omaha Roncalli versus Auburn ball games, make sure to tune in right here on B103. We've got more of today's best country music coming your way, because right now it's In a Different Light by Doug Stone on today's Best Country B103.

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Lauren Elena featuring Chase Matthew with All My Exes on today's Best Country, B103. Up next, Zach Brown Band's got a thing or two to say about his toes on today's Best Country, B103.

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0: I can love you like that, says John Michael Montgomery. On today's Best Country, B103. We've got your No Talk Triple Play coming in just a few moments, but first, stay up to date on all the latest giveaways, contests, trivia, and more by being part of the Morning Show Text Club by texting BUZZ to 402-873-1170. 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
1: 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I mean, go. 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

70%. Tomorrow, showers and thunderstorms mainly before 1 p.m. High near 73. North-northeast wind around 8 miles per hour with gusts as high as 16. Chance of precipitation is 80%. Tomorrow night, it's patchy fog between 3 a.m. and 4 a.m. Otherwise, partly cloudy with a low of around 59. Northeast wind around 6 miles per hour, becoming calm in the evening. Then on Thursday, it's sunny with a high near 81 and some light and variable wind. That's been your AccuWeather forecast on today's Best Country. We've got more country music coming your way. 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

Rascal Flatts featuring the Jonas Brothers with I Dare You on today's Best Country, B103. I'm your pal Al, joining you on this Tuesday night. Thanks for tuning in. 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

0: Turnpike Troubadours with Every Girl on today's Best Country, B103. 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
1: Thank you. Good evening. Former U.S. Representative Cori Bush is attempting a political comeback in a Missouri Democratic primary. Her rematch against Representative Wesley Bill tests evolving attitudes about American-Israeli relations. Bill has backed Israel, and Bush has criticized it. The race is one of several key primaries in Missouri today. In western Missouri, Republicans are choosing a candidate to challenge Democratic Representative Emanuel Cleaver in a redrawn district. In northern Missouri, Republicans are selecting a potential successor to retiring Representative Sam Graves. Missouri voters also are deciding some ballot measures. One would require citizen-initiated amendments to pass in each congressional district. Another proposes eliminating the state's individual income tax while expanding sales taxes. In her latest legislative column, U.S. Senator Deb Fischer is calling on more internet connectivity

0: 4-H Club showed the Grand Champion Market Steer Saturday at the Otter County Fair. Judge Barb Ulrich said she is excited to hear the 4-H calf will be going to the state fair later this month, saying the steer will get better and better as time goes by. She said she appreciates the power, the muscle, the freshness, and the way this steer puts them together. This is by far and away the most complete steer out here, said the judge. 14-year-old Carson Brooks of Bennett was named the senior showman, with his Gelbia heifer named Ember, who he has shown since she was a young calf.
1: I love showmanship. It's a great way to express not only myself, but my cattle too.
0: William Jensen showed the reserve market steer, Stella Kimes showed the champion bucket calf, and Lee Jensen showed the bucket calf plus one. Aisley Beach showed the crossbred market heifer, and Evelyn Krager showed the champion bred and raised market heifer. New federal student loan data shows the payment restart has produced a new wave of borrowers falling into default. After a 3-year pandemic payout pause and a 1-year on-ramp that temporarily shielded borrowers from the harshest consequences of missed payments, scheduled payments became mandatory again in late 2024. By mid-2025, borrowers who never resumed payments began to slip into default. AP's analysis of the Office of the Federal Student Aid data shows that following the pause, the group of defaulted borrowers grew by 4.2 million by March, pushing the national total to about 9.5 million borrowers. That's above the pre-pandemic peak of 8 million in December of 2019. Hundreds of thousands more are months behind on payments, and another surge in defaults could be on the way. Nebraska author Keith Luden is scheduled at Morton James Public Library at 2 p.m. on August 16th. Luden, a Nebraska native with 20 years' experience with the Maine Arts Commission, will talk about his book, It Makes the Bread Rise. The river stage is at 8.5 feet. From the News Channel, Nebraska Newsroom, I'm Dan Swanson.
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3: 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Tonight, there's a chance of showers and thunderstorms through the night into the early hours. Mostly sunny with a low of around 63 degrees. North-northeast wind 8 to 13 miles per hour with gusts as high as 22. Chance of precipitation is 70%. Tomorrow, showers and thunderstorms are likely mainly before 1 p.m. High near 73. North-northeast wind around 8 miles per hour with gusts as high as 16. Chance of precipitation is 80. Tomorrow night, there's patchy fog between 3 a.m. and 4 a.m. Otherwise, partly cloudy with a low of around 59. Northeast wind around 6 miles per hour, becoming calm in the evening. Then on Thursday, it's sunny at a high near 81 with some light and variable wind. That's been your AccuWeather forecast on today's Best Country. We've got more of today's Best Country coming your way. And I know before that I promised a no-talk triple play. But what if I told you I got us one better? It's your 5 at 5, kicking things off with Woman by Kane Brown on today's Best Country, B103.

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Taylor Swift with I Knew It, I Knew You on today's Best Country, B103. I'm your pal Al, joining you on this Tuesday night. Thanks for tuning in. We've got more of today's Best Country coming your way, because up next, we've got Honky Tonk Attitude with Joe Diffie on today's Best Country, B103.

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0: 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We've got your No Talk Triple Play coming in just a few moments, but first... 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
0: 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Call 402-873-5060. Tonight, there's a chance of showers and thunderstorms through the night into the early hours. Mostly cloudy with a low of around 63 degrees. North-northeast wind 8 to 13 miles per hour with gusts as high as 22. Chance of precipitation is 70%. Tomorrow, showers and thunderstorms mainly before 1 p.m. High near 73. North-northeast wind around 8 miles per hour with gusts as high as 16. Chance of precipitation is 80. Tomorrow night, it's patchy fog between 3 and 4 a.m., otherwise partly cloudy with a low of around 59. Northeast wind around 6 miles per hour, becoming calm in the evening. Thursday, it's sunny with a high near 81 with some light and variable wind. That's been your AccuWeather forecast on today's Best Country. We've got more country music coming your way. 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

0: That was 80s Mercedes by Maren Morris on today's Best Country, B103. Wrapping up the No Talk Triple Play, if you're wondering why we're doing music right now and not, say, a ball game, well, that's because it got rained out. The Omaha Fusion Pride Roncalli versus Auburn game has been moved to tomorrow at 1 p.m. And that'll be right here on today's Best Country, B103.
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He digs rancheros and throw up all night until the

10 years in a Mexican jail. So I pointed to John Roy and said, it's all his, now please let me go. 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

0: 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We've got 30 minutes of continuous country coming your way, but first, let's take a look at the Community Notebook.
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0: 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The Nebraska City Veterans Memorial Building has senior gatherings each Tuesday through September 1st from 8 a.m. to noon. 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